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13: What's happening, fellow sports fans? 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

0: Little kicks off our coverage at 4 with Packers Game Day. Dennis Krause takes over at 6 with Packers Preview. Then Wayne Larrabee and Larry McCarron have all of the action on the field beginning at 8.
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26: I'm Doug Russell. Well, that was fun.
27: Uh-oh. Is this number one? Law deep to left. And it is number one in the big leagues for Luis Lara. Another three-run home run, the third of the game. And Lara finally has a major league homer on the board.
26: BA on the call on Brewers television. This one just got silly late. Milwaukee clobbering Seattle 22-0 at American Family Field. The Brewers scoring all but one of their runs in the final four innings of this one. In doing so, the Brewers tie a franchise record for runs in a game. They also tie a baseball record for most runs scored in a shutout. With the win, the crew gets back to 30 games over 500. They also have the best record in all of baseball. Game two against the Mariners is tonight at 6:40. Dustin May will pitch against Logan Gilbert. And the Packers have a close to the public practice today ahead of Friday night's preseason tilt at Denver. The huddle starts now. I'm Doug Russell on Fox Sports Radio, Wisconsin.
0: Good morning, Wisconsin, and welcome to the huddle.
1: I'm all for someone huddling if you have something to say.
0: It's time to wake up and talk about the teams you love. With the guys you love.
2: It's just about getting the group together. I need you, you need me today. Let's keep touching each other. Let's make sure we feel each other. Let's make sure we smell each other's breath.
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5: West left slot, 3.3 wide, stick on one. Ready, be alert for blitz. If it looks like man coverage, I'll check. I'll go corner kick. We got a cut and crack. Now it's cut and crack. Red right 18, Bob on one. Ready, cut him and crack.
6: If you look at this play, what we're trying to get is a seal here and a seal here and try to run this play in the alley.
14: We got exactly what we got to do. All right? That's all we're going to do. Let's go out and kick the tail.
28: I'm in.
14: Hey, yo. 1, 2, 3.
28: Keep doing what you're doing. You got to sit our guys down and make the play.
29: Be right all the way outside. Y, left, fake, 396, bag, be hands. Puck. Is that long enough for you?
30: I want you to be proud of your profession. It's a great profession. Go out there and play this ball game like I know you can play it.
0: With Drew Olsen.
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0: Bill Schmidt.
32: 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This man's been out all night.
0: And Armin Sarian.
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26: Welcome aboard, 5 o'clock clubbers. We're glad to have you here. Drew Olsen, Bill Schmidt, Armin Sarian. We are here. And all I can say is, well, that escalated quickly.
35: My goodness.
26: Brewers at American Family Field. Neither rain nor sleet nor tornado warnings in the area could deter the Milwaukee Brewers from turning a 1-0 game, a seemingly benign and somewhat, you know, tenuous 1-0 game in the fifth inning, into a historic 22-0 rout.
35: A night that you thought you were going to have some bullpen questions. Who's going to be going in here? How long are you letting Kyle Harrison and that little bit of decreased velo go?
36: He was sweating, man.
35: Well, everybody was sweating in that place.
36: I know.
35: My man Miller on the mound for the Mariners was sweating like me at a Packers training camp live practice in the 90-degree heat. But, Drew, they turned up the temperature pretty quickly. And you're right. It didn't matter what kind of sirens you sound. I don't know anybody thought the 22-run siren was going to get hit for the Brewers yesterday.
26: Our pal Sam Cuffell was tweeting, and she said, you know, the bathrooms are like the safe place. So if you're at the ballpark, you know, you want to feel safer, head to the bathroom.
36: I'll tell you what, it's not the first time we've said that. I mean, head to the Miller Park bathrooms, you know, just huddle around everybody, feel safe. No, I'm just making a joke. I mean, can you imagine being
35: a
36: hot
35: joke
36: and sweaty
35: a situation like this?
36: No, everyone's fine, so I'm not making a joke of it. Now, when you go to the stadium, though, and there are nights like that where it kind of acts like a pressure cooker, where it's obviously closed, but the humidity's rolling through and it's super hot in there. You saw Harrison dripping. You saw everybody sweating. So that's why the velo thing didn't concern me too much. But, yeah, I'm sitting there, and I get the alert on my phone that the warning hit Milwaukee County, and I flip on the TV. It was Lindsey Slater on TV who was going through the warnings and saying, you know, at American Family Field, they've issued the on the scoreboard, but they said everybody's safe. She goes, I don't necessarily agree with that. But I was like, all right, let's go. So it was a pretty wild night. So then the thunder's rolling through, you know, or the storm's rolling through. Then all of a sudden, the Brewers' bats are exploding. And you're like, wow, this one was going nuts tonight. This is a night for the ages. So 22 runs and 21 of them after the fifth inning, which I thought was kind of crazy.
26: That's pretty nice.
36: Yeah, so it was just an amazing night for the bats. For the
26: wild Brewers. Weather night, a lot of trees down.
36: Yeah, that's a thing.
26: I don't think we had any rotation or touchdowns. Did we have tornadoes?
36: It never spun up, as far as I know. From what I was, just a, I had like all our local meteorologists on. Okay,
26: ridiculous winds. Armin was geeking out. You didn't lose power, obviously. Then that's good.
36: No, I didn't. And as I was as I was getting everyone in the basement with my Maglite and my transistor radio.
35: Thanks to your current electric generator that would definitely have kicked in and saved your house in there. I also so were you watching like Weather Red Zone? Were you tapping around on different?
26: Clearly, what he was doing.
35: Were you like octo boxing the Weather Channel to try to find the exact kind of breakdown of the warnings and stuff that you like?
36: So I encountered an issue yesterday, and I realized like I've got my antenna for the local channels, you know, because I'm a streamer. I don't do the I don't have that cable package where you can get all the. So you have the antenna, but the antenna obviously with the storm there's a little interference. So I was like trying to adjust the antenna. I haven't found a way to get all four local channels on one screen though with the antenna. I don't think there's a way unless I get four TVs.
35: I don't think good as free local antenna television is. I don't know that they've got the quad box. But I thought they fired it up on Fox 6 yesterday. And Drew, you've got friends in that WISN newsroom. Your boy TJ had the epic moment online where people were calling him during the NBA finals of, hey, stupid weather off here. I'm trying to watch the basketball game.
36: Brilliant video.
35: Fox did a great job last night. Fox 6, Stephanie Barrichello was giving you all the information you needed and moving around the screen. We saw the whole breakdown of the Jake Bowers slide. And Drew, I was again extremely fortunate. It sounds like we avoided a bad situation.
26: Oh, yeah,
36: yeah, for sure.
35: But as I'm watching it all, you know, I've now figured out. I don't know that I'd be able to do your Arkansas situation with the map with your maps and reading onto where the freeways and everything would go.
26: Uh-huh.
35: But I now know like the exact corridor, reading the freeways as to where my house is. Right, like we're about in the location I'm at. And throughout all the different warnings, there's like one little crevice, one little triangle that basically was right over the house that was not impacted. I mean, everything around, whether it was Muskego, Waterford, Watertown, New Berlin, Greenville, everything was in every single one of the warnings. And I'm sitting here looking around like, I mean, I'm not trying to be storm chaser guy, but I'd like to see a cloud.
26: It was the eye of the storm.
35: It was crazy. We were right in the midst where there was like legitimately nothing until all warnings ceased, and then we got a little bit of rain. But so we were extremely lucky last night, because it does sound like some people were not nearly as fortunate.
36: Yeah, I mean, the north side of the county got more, and I think it went south as well as the system kind of made that little boomerang bow. So it didn't, at least we saw the reports of the trees and things like that. I didn't see anything of a spin up or anything touched down. So could be worse always. That's why, you know that you're aware of that. Could always be worse. Safety first, but we can smile a little bit today.
26: Yeah.
36: And then your home team puts up 22 runs.
26: One of my friends on Facebook had to ride out the storm. She said she was backstage at the Walmart in Delafield.
36: Now that's where I want to be if there's a storm. It's
26: Walmart. Like they told the people to go in like the back where it's like the safe area. And she said, they were giving us granola bars and water back there.
35: That could be a lot worse spots to be hanging out and riding out the storm. Okay, let's go.
36: Miss the freebies, yeah. Next time there's a storm, I'm going to drive around the Walmarts and look for free stuff. Yeah. I'm just kidding.
35: Hey, can we hunker down in here? Did give me flashbacks to, it was middle of May, when we were doing an Admirals game. The weather impacted over at the Milwaukee Admirals game. We had a tornado warning, tornado warning, severe thunderstorm warning, but everybody had to come into the concourse. Luckily, that wasn't the case last night, and luckily then, right after the heat subsided, the Brewers woke up, but I definitely enjoyed throughout it, seeing people just hanging out watching the game, being like, my phone just keeps going off. Hey, would you silence that, dude?
36: Everyone at the same time.
35: I'd really like you to stop having this siren going off while I'm trying to enjoy a ball game. I wonder how many people were just blissfully somewhat unaware as to just what chaos was happening outside.
26: Yeah, that had to be a wild spot. If you're at the game and you're awake and with us in the 5 o'clock club, kudos.
35: Hit us up.
26: But hit us up, 877-794-1973. Get to the NicolaiLaw.com talk and text line. What a night. I mean, you got Drone pitching in relief while the game was still kind of, like I said, tenuous in the middle of the game. And for the Brewers to blow it open like that and have the fun and have El Gary finish it out and Lara hits his first home run, it's epic. And they were due for one of those, man. They were due for the powder keg. They were due to score. Yelich was due to hit a homer and drive in four runs for the first time in more than a year.
35: And well, and Drew, it felt like their, you know, quote unquote runaways or comfortable victories have been 3-run games where McGill is getting loose in the ninth, right? Where like you know that you still have to be somewhat dialed in because one swing could change it. And I thought the best part of it, it happened so long ago that you almost forgot about it. You mentioned Yelich's 4 RBIs, but that 3-run shot while the game is still very much up in the air, right? Three-run game. That's the first one that sparks it. No swing, hopefully, bigger than that one because it's great that Luis Lara got his homer. It's great that he didn't have to give up one of his bats because not making a ton of big league money. He can't be giving out a bunch of those Louisville sluggers and signing them for groups that are catching the home run. Just put that thing right behind the wall. Go and grab it. It'll be an easy transition. I don't even know what you mark that thing with, though, if it's off a position player. But Yelich being the guy that gives and delivers the first swing and that being the one that really raised the roof and popped the top, that felt like the best part of last night.
36: That was the one. I mean, that was the big one. That really blew it open, and it was great to see for him, for the team. And the Bauer slide.
7: The Bauer slide was epic.
36: He's all of us. He's like, I got to get up again.
7: And I was wondering if he was hurt on that.
36: It looked like it.
7: He might have been. But then, as that play unfolds and you watch the replays, and that was right when I was getting the alerts and they were going to the, you know, like, damn, come on. There's a play at the plate. I want to watch the replay.
35: What are you doing?
7: Killing me with these updates. I was thinking, you know, it was kind of a simpler time when you could just bowl over the catcher. And we used to have those absolute collisions, you know.
35: Was it Mike Matheny and Prince Fielder at home plate? In Milwaukee the one time?
36: Where he got his neck snapping back because he kind of had him low that.
35: He rocked him. I was at that game for a magazine drive in grade school. And we see some things, and it definitely does remind you of a much simpler time.
7: It was a simpler time then, and I'm just wondering, like, there were some injuries, but there's a lot of injuries with guys trying to avoid the contact
36: I think
7: and stuff.
36: That's the thing. Both sides were kind of ready for it, so you almost made your
7: the
36: body
7: other day,
36: safer.
7: Sanchez, you know, setting up to receive a throw at the plate behind the plate, and that was a weird, you know, it's become weird.
36: Well, when you know you're going to get hit, you almost, it's like a block. You set yourself
7: up. It is kind of absurd, because if you want to get into an Armansarian approved rabbit hole.
36: All right, let's do it.
7: Go look up like Hal McCray, second base, like Willie Randolph, like the collisions they had at second base to break up double plays. What guys would do, and they would go like, you know, 20 feet
36: way out of the baseline,
7: and just wipe guys out in the 70s. And there were a lot of fights after that, but those were just kind of like routine plays. Like, suck it up. He did what he had to do. It was like approved and accepted, and it was insane. How vicious some of these hits are at second base.
35: Hey, like Ronnie Lott the middle. I mean, like, because it was the Chase Utley one at second base that kind of ended it, right? That was the one that brought a lot of the legislation and Buster Posey at home plate. And again, great players miss time. A lot of times that ends up being the case. But, like, you would quiver and laugh at the thought that that was the one that ended it when you see some of the smashes and the collisions back there. I think of Reese Hoskins a couple of years ago, right? Like that was considered a questionable slide that he had against Jeff McNeil. Was that on opening day when he hit the wham face out in the dugout?
36: Yeah.
35: They would have looked at that and everyone would have gotten up and dusted off. And I don't even think you would have looked twice when Willie Randolph was playing. If he was in one of the dugouts, he would have been jumping around. Hey, what are we doing here? We can't be having this.
7: He would have for sure. So fun night at the ballpark. Cubs won it also. And that was the one downside, right? Cubs beat the White Sox.
36: Yeah, they walked off again. Yeah.
35: Another game that they came back. White Sox were up 3-2 when your boy went to hit the hay. And then all of a sudden, the rain delay hit as I turned in Len Casper. I thought they were going to potentially make that thing up this morning.
36: That's the only bummer of this.
35: It was already done.
36: You did get their two losses against the Cardinals, but if the Sox could have held on to both of these games, you'd have a nice 6.5 game lead now. But what can you do except win your own games? And that's what it is. You know, that's all you can do is what you can do. So,
7: Like the weather, baseball, just wait a minute. Because the Mariners rolled into town having won a series in the Astros and put the paddles to their, like, you know, hey, we're in this, let's go. And then they have their worst game in franchise history. The Braves have lost 4 of 5. You know,
35: I was just going to say Atlanta. Yep,
7: They're sliding back too. Where it's just a game of runs like this.
36: It is.
7: That's how it goes.
35: It's an NBA game across 2.5 months for the pennant race, right? Like, and you got to be able to have a Kevlar cup for the nights that you're going to go back and forth. 8-0 run, 9-0 run, 10-0 run. Everyone's going to make one. And right now, it's just happening across a couple of days. But it is good. I appreciate you guys' conversation yesterday of just how much fun baseball is to watch and follow when your team is good. It's a much better, this is a much better spot, Drew. All due respect, as much as I loved reading you into the late stages of August and September, it's a hell of a lot more fun when you get like five or six more teams. It's like you have a fantasy team every single day that you're going back
7: basically,
35: and forth with.
7: Yeah. Yeah. And you're, like I said, you're watching your own, you're watching in the rear view mirror, watching the Cubs, and then you're watching the Dodgers, and you're following the Braves and seeing what the Phillies are doing. If they're going to be up in the race for the top two seats, it's fun.
35: And thanks to Brewers TV, and some, I mean, some of us ended up going with the double package or the full season package where you get the MLB big inning alongside That MLB big inning is, they need a Scott Hansen. The two individuals that they have on there, congratulations. They're doing a nice job. They're doing a nice job. Effort. We need a little bit more moxie, I think, on the mic. But it is a good product, and it's a beautiful time on a Wednesday night to be able to follow along with the entire league because there's a lot of good action.
7: It really was. So last night, I can say this, and we can say this definitively because it's a core principle of the huddle and my own sports philosophy that 90% of being a fan is getting kicked in the nads. You mentioned a Kevlar cup. Got to have it. Last night was a 10% night.
35: Yes, 10%.
7: Yeah, one of the 10%. Sure, yes. It's like, this is awesome. This is so cool. Like, this is, look at us roll through. Look at us. How many runs did they score in the eighth? They put up a nine burger or something in the eighth.
36: It was nine, inning. I believe. Yes. Yeah.
7: And that's one of those nights where everything's going your way. I mean, you got an all-star player throwing a ball into the
35: bullpen. I was just going to say nine runs, eight of them earned because somebody forgot how many outs there were.
7: And it's like,
36: that was hilarious.
7: And it's funny because
36: I remember Milton Bradley did that.
7: If you're looking at Seattle, it's like that's their worst loss in franchise history. And like I said, they just came off an uplifting series over the Astros, and when they're trying to get back into this race and stuff. And then this happens, and it's the bottom of the barrel. But you can look at it and go, all right, well, you know, the Brewers just, it was just their night. It's probably easy to flush this one.
35: Yeah.
7: Right? To me, if you're going to lose a game, 22-0 better than,
36: especially
35: when, this is a lot easier than what the White Sox have done the last two nights, right?
36: Exactly. Especially when you have a position player giving up a lot of those runs.
7: But
36: it wasn't like they threw like their Easton McGee or whatever.
7: Julio Rodriguez is like, that gaffe will be emblematic of this game. That's what they'll do.
36: Yes.
7: But Dan Wilson having two lefties warming up and ready and then not bringing him in and letting Yelich hit that 3-run homer when the game was still in contest, when it's still in the balance. A 3-0 game goes to 6-0 because he didn't make the switch that he could have made. And just like, I'm gonna trust my gut on this. Like, you go back, it's like, which one was worse?
35: Correct.
7: Which one set in motion everything else? Like, whoever, the game was already gone.
35: And how much more dialed in or watching the game is Julio or Rodriguez if we have that situation?
7: Well, that's the thing.
35: Drew, like, and the best part is, as he walks out to the mound, you see him look back at the dugout. Like, it's in either a, why did you not have me do this 3 minutes earlier? Or why the hell did I let you convince me to not do this 3 minutes earlier? Because it was all rolling through his head after that Yelich bomb.
36: It's probably easy to convince yourself. Yelich has been struggling. He'll get through it. He'll get out of this, but didn't work.
7: Yelich got credit for the sack fly. But, you know, for those of you who you don't see that play very often.
36: Right.
7: But by rule, it's two bases, obviously an error, but everybody gets to advance two bases.
36: Yeah. Boy, that's a painful mistake. So two bases.
7: The Brewers had a guy score on a sack fly. They basically had a 2-run sack fly, which those are pretty rare.
36: No, it only happened to us in the 82 World Series. Yeah.
7: So, I mean, that was, and you know, they were down by 19 when that happened. But
36: It wasn't in doubt.
7: Yeah,
36: it wasn't like there was.
7: I looked at the Seattle account and I looked at the Mariners site, and I'm trying to find the.
35: Did they put the final score up?
7: Well, yeah, I don't see any quotes from Rodriguez about his gaffe.
36: They just avoided
7: But there's a quote from Yelich. Yelich, you obviously never want to be the guy that does that, but it's a long game. You're on defense for a while. It was kind of chaos there in the last inning with the lineup turning over and all the action going on. It just happens sometimes you lose track of the outs.
35: That's very nice.
36: What a nice guy.
35: That is very nice.
36: The union's going to love that. Yeah. Vince, let's get Vince's comments on Facebook really quick.
35: What's up, Vince?
36: He said, the game last night was amazing. It just got going like the energy bunny. They had no clue. He said, what storm? I think a lot of people figured that there was a storm. They knew, but anyway, his question was, has there ever been a 22-0 baseball game? The NFL has that thing where they're a first-time scoring competition.
7: Oh, Scorigami? It was not Scorigami.
36: No,
7: there have been plenty of 22-0 games.
36: It's happened twice since 1901, the modern era, they consider it. It was the Pirates over the Cubs in 75, and then Indians over the Yankees in 2004. So it's happened twice fairly recently, a.k.a. the last 50 years. But
35: But made MLB Scorigami Online did call it a franchise-agami.
36: Yeah, it was.
35: Because that has never happened, first time in franchise history that his game had been played for that score. So only two other times. But I do like MLB Scorigami. There's also Pitchigami.
36: Okay.
35: And my man breaks down of all the different starting pitcher lines that exit and how many guys in MLB history have had that exact pitching line.
36: That is impressive.
35: Just when you think that there are no more markets to corner. Just when you think the internet has interneted enough, you find one more on here that reminds you and to thank everybody that this app is still free.
36: As soon as they hit 22, I was like all over it, remembering my 92 Brewers hitting 22 runs, getting 22 runs against the Jays.
7: I think the Brewers put up like 18 or 19 against the Pirates one day when I was working for Fox Sports Wisconsin back in the day and doing sidelines. Like, we were at Pittsburgh and PNC. I remember it was like, you know, relatively warm day, but it wasn't scorching.
36: Yeah.
7: But man, it was a long ass game.
35: I was going to that.
7: Last night's game, 22-0, was 2 hours and 55 minutes. Thank you, pitch clock.
36: Yeah, amen.
7: That would have been a 5-hour thumb sucker.
36: Well, yeah.
35: August 28th is the day that you're looking for there.
36: Okay. Thank you. All right. Late August.
7: By the way, the Cubs walking off, they've channeled something and they've got something in the water from the Bears. That was their 13th walk-off win this season.
36: Yeah, they're getting a lot of late wins, a lot of PCA
7: tying 2015
36: magic
7: for their most in a season in the last 90 years.
35: Well, and I sent Armin a video of during the rain delay right around the 8th inning last night. There was a little tarps off Green Bay sucks chant for Cubs and White Sox fans. As much as this series pulls them apart, and apparently you need people to pull them apart in the bleachers. Apparently one thing can come together and their disdain for that football team up north. And I'm excited for week 5. Very excited for week 5 for that to potentially be repurposed.
36: Just find something that's obsessed with you as they are with Green Bay Packers football, those fans.
35: Well, when you win your third playoff game in 30 years, you got to be excited.
36: You got to wave the flag a little, right?
35: You got to be happy and excited. Yeah.
7: Got to love it. All right, we're off and running. Last night, let's savor it because it is a 10%er. We're putting that in the 10% category. And by the way, some people may have been oblivious, but Tim hit me on the X, and he's listening. Tim, shout out.
36: Hi, Tim.
35: Come on, Tim.
7: He said, I was there listening to 30,000 phones go off simultaneously. It was crazy.
36: I was going
7: to
36: say, that's the other thing. Like,
7: that'd be one where the players are like, what the hell?
35: Yeah, right? Because there's no way you're not hearing that one if you're sitting in the dugout.
36: I remember I was in a grocery store, maybe when there was like a silver alert that everyone got, and it was like, everyone like jumped up and
35: Now, everybody in the stands, one thing, but could you imagine, like, if, you know, the old John Lester days?
7: Oh, yeah.
35: Back when he's just sitting in the dugout, you know, in the clubhouse eating chicken if he wasn't starting. Could you imagine you're just watching the game and then all of a sudden 26 phones go off or all in the clubhouse?
7: Yeah.
35: Having to go through that one, that's a different story.
7: That's definitely wild.
35: Well, Clubby thought he was having just a third inning deucer, and all of a sudden he's like, what the heck?
36: Well, he had the bucket of chicken, so.
7: No doubt. We're off and running with the Wednesday edition. We're going to take hot takes beginning at 7 o'clock. I mean, I'm sorry, at 6 o'clock. We'll start the hot take hump day machine.
35: Can't win.
7: But we got to settle in today. Billy's back, and glad to have Billy in for the full show. And we'll get a recap of what Packers practice was like yesterday.
36: And we've got a Hunter recap as well.
7: As we move on, we're going to hear Hunter's recap coming up. Lots of fun. We're glad you're hanging out with us, 5 o'clock clubbers. You're in the huddle, Fox Sports Radio, Wisconsin. All the party people
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39: Shutout margin of victory is 20-0 as Yelich flies out for the second out, and there is run. Oh, number 20, but
40: oh, he threw it up.
39: He did.
40: He threw it
39: into the bullpen.
40: He thought it was the last out.
0: not a home run. No, it's an out. But then two bases from
2: two
0: the field.
2: Two bases from both of the runners.
0: I couldn't figure out where the ball was.
2: Yeah, he thought it was three outs.
4: You want to pick up the telephone? You know it ain't and drop a couple stacks.
5: What a night at the ballpark. Brewers win. Squeaked by the Mariners, 22-0.
6: Good job, Rock. He was on top of it right away.
5: 1-0 in the fifth, and the Brewers go on and empty that can of whoop-ass. Game two tonight at the old ballpark. You can get us at 877-794-1973, NicolaiLaw.com, talking text line.
7: They tried to do the exact hard to court, kick the crap out of someone 1-0, and then all of a sudden the runaway happened.
5: The runaway happened. So last night's proceedings with so many people at the old ballpark, what was the attendance, 30,000 something?
6: I'll find that for you guys.
7: They are sitting here with 36,800 is what they're saying.
6: William beat me.
5: All right. 36,000.
6: 36,800. The Google scorecard was wrong last night, by the way.
5: We've been talking about it. 36,870, the announced attendance. So they all had their phones go off. The storms were not far, like the epicenter. We didn't get, I don't think, touchdowns, but there was rotation in the air and lots of trees down, high winds, lots of, you know, nasty weather.
6: Winds, yeah.
5: And it came quick.
6: No,
5: came out of nowhere.
6: No ground spin-ups is what I kept hearing. But
5: so,
7: I walked outside and I'm like, wait a second, is that a siren going on?
5: It was, I didn't get much. And then for 5 minutes, it got dark and rained hard and then it was over.
6: Mm-hmm. That was it. And right the wind the was bad. I was worried about a couple trees,
5: but
6: you know.
5: Trees were down all over the city in different neighborhoods and stuff. So that woman that my Facebook friend who had to huddle in the back room of a Walmart in the employee area by the loading dock or something.
6: I'm just wondering, got to see it back
5: what's
6: there,
5: the weirdest place you've ever been during a severe weather storm?
6: That's a good question.
5: 877-794-1973.
6: I mean, that Admirals, the arena might top it. I mean, that was kind of an unusual spot.
7: Yeah, arena would be one. There was a run into a kitchen, I believe, when I was very young. We were taking the annual trip up to Eagle River, as the family would always do, one time in July for a week, and aunts and uncles and all the cousins would come up, and the Friday night would generally be at the little cottage main dinner hall for the fish fry, and as it's happening, there are like little paddle boats getting just tossed across the lake. Something was rolling through, and it was some kind of tornado warning. We were, for a while, standing in the kitchen. And then they ushered us over to the over back to the cottage, went to bed, thought it was all good, all safe in the neighborhood. And then we woke up the next day and the tree at the cottage next door was just right down on somebody's van. So I had no big time recollection of it. I just remember, as your friend said, that they were giving them snacks and water. I do remember pear-shaped 5-year-old Billy being very happy that I think I got like 2 or 3 cookies while we stood back there.
6: Just loaded up.
7: It worked out for me at that time.
6: I mean, I remember being in elementary school. We had to go in the gym or we had to do the tucking, you know, under the desks. There was one part of our classroom that...
7: Probably better for tornadoes than bombs.
6: Yeah, thankfully we didn't have the bombs.
7: I don't know that one was going to work very well.
6: Was that your generation, Drew, or you were still a little young for that? I don't know.
5: Yeah, we were young for that.
7: I was gonna say, come on, dude.
6: Well, no,
5: tornado.
6: But the Cold War. The Cold War, you know?
5: Yeah.
6: It was cold. All right,
5: Mr. Gorbachev, tear down that wall.
6: Yeah, tear down that wall. And anyway, we had one of our classrooms had windows in elementary, but there was one. We all had to get into one corner because there wasn't windows. And then I think maybe the locker rooms, and then the girls either had to go in the boys' locker room or the boys had to go in the girls' locker room. And there was a little bit of excitement there when you're a sixth grader thinking we're going to finally see the girls' locker room.
5: Oh, boy.
7: And realized it was a locker room.
6: It's just like every other locker room there was. Like, it's nothing crazy in there. Like, there was always that weirdness.
5: It wasn't what you had meant. It didn't live up to the fantasy.
6: Well, not me, my friends. Not me. I wasn't.
5: Not you.
6: I wasn't.
7: No. Armin totally wasn't.
6: But that's probably what the weirdest.
5: All right, because I want to hear where the weirdest place you could be. Because, I mean, you're backstage behind. You're with 60 people at a Walmart, and you know.
7: Any good ones from the baseball days and from the reporting days?
5: Nothing. We never really had anything too bad like that. Friend of show Andy in West Bend was at the Euchre movie last night, Menominee Falls. They stopped the movie.
7: Oh, geez.
5: They sat in darkness for a little bit.
7: See, not that. Understand why.
6: Right.
5: Yeah.
7: Like, that would tweak me out more.
6: Wouldn't you be in a safe place? No windows in a movie theater, no?
7: Yeah.
5: But it's a high, you know.
7: High ceiling, a lot of stuff on the walls, I guess. I don't know for sure, but that would tweak me out a little bit more if we're just sitting in darkness and hanging out.
5: Yeah.
7: At least just put on like Bluey or something. Let's right. just calm it down. Let's just throw on some nice calming music or something.
6: Well, like seascapes. Well, because I guess the scary part when you're in the dark is you don't know what's happening in terms of did the power go out or is it just the lights off? Because you want to know if the power goes out, you're like, all right, this is serious. But they're like, well, I just don't know.
7: I don't know that they went full pitch black. I think they would have turned on the you know, walking in lights.
6: Yeah. Oh, like the ones at the bottom. Yeah, yeah, I guess that's those could be backup lights.
7: That's true. Could be just a generator. I could still be out of power. Uh-huh.
5: Yeah. Jeffrey from Milwaukee on the talking text line. I was at the game last night. It was hilarious when all the phone tornado warnings going off. You could tell how the humidity affected Harrison because I was sweating sitting there. Then the panels opened up and so did the offense. Great night to ale too.
7: Yeah, it is. That is a good ale. If you leave
5: early, you got problems, man.
7: Yeah, you wanted to see every single one of those at bats. You wanted to see how El Gary finished it off. But yeah, that's a long
5: pitch clock and the 6:40 start made it easier to stay till the end of that, because like I said, it was 2 hours and 55 minutes for a 22-0 blowout.
7: Yeah, because we had a number of video reviews that we do need to expedite the video.
5: Yeah, make those faster. Do it on site. Like, just
7: I enjoyed the Contreras one where he is completely, I mean, he's taken the gear off by the time they finished the video review on the throw out at second base. Mike and Racine hit us up as a fat guy. I was watching, just sweating, watching it on television, how hot it was in there. Oh. Keep those bats hot, though, boys. Go Brewers.
5: That place can get hot when it's humid outside.
7: Sweaty. When BA mentions it. That's probably when it's pretty warm. That's probably when it's
5: pretty warm.
7: He grew
5: up outside of Austin. He knows heat.
7: He knows it. Yeah, he could feel it up there.
5: Yeah, I think the hottest night, the worst, muggiest night was a torrential rainstorm during the home run derby back in the All-Star home run derby. It was sweating room only. Like, it was like you had just plunged in a pool.
7: And just
5: everybody
7: walking out.
5: Just wet, just sitting in there and just stewing and getting just... It was miserable.
7: And standing up every couple of moments when everybody would know, hey! That's a long night in that place.
5: From the 715.
6: Get your together.
5: What's the betting line for the Brewers to either win or lose 1-0 tonight after scoring all those runs? That's often how it works. It's nuts, hard to figure out. Score 25, then go a week where you don't score that many.
6: I love this. This is classic. Well, but we're not going to score now the rest of the week.
5: The Brewers are -125 tonight, and the over-under is 7. So... make your wagers accordingly.
7: So they're guessing it. Yeah, they're thinking it'll be a small one also.
6: I'm just waiting for my dad to text. They should have saved some runs for tonight.
7: That's the easy.
6: Yeah,
7: that's
6: away, he's going to, as soon as he sees the score, which I'm assuming he didn't see it yet from last night, he's going to see it and say they should have scored some runs. They should have saved some runs. That's a favorite dad move.
5: From
6: right
5: the 608, when tornado siren went off in Baraboo, I called my brother in the Dells to let him know it's coming. He told me he was in a safe spot because he was on the crapper. He lives in an apartment with no basement. He was taking care of two things at once, being safe and taking care of business.
6: Yeah, I guess.
5: Signaling for the curve during a tornado warning.
7: Probably I did think about it.
5: You go in the bathroom. You know, some people hide in the tub.
7: Well, I'm going to be honest with you. I did think about it because in our basement is not necessarily for sitting right now. It's for storage. So it was going to be us walking around on a bunch of boxes that we went down there. And I was like, where should we go? Like, well... the kids like, and we do need to take a bath. It might not be a bad idea. We'll just sit in here. It'll be okay. It should be all right. Hang out here. Now, if I would have just been chilling out on the porcelain throne, might have been even easier for dad. Calm moment.
6: You want to be
7: quiet moment and signaling for the curve.
6: Get something done, you know?
7: Yeah. I usually do get my best thinking done there. Like all of the hot takes that I've cooked up for Hot Take Hump Day coming up in about a half hour, almost all of them.
5: All of them.
7: Sitting right there in the Oval Office.
5: Inspired in the office.
7: Right. Not the one in Green Bay, folks.
5: With your constitutional.
7: No issue with going to.
5: Yeah, with your constitutional, which is, you know, a lot of good thinking gets done there.
7: So much.
6: Andy Kunkler on Facebook. Hmm? There should
5: That's
6: be a
5: Kunks,
6: run rule in baseball. That display by the Mariners was a disgrace to the game. How does Wilson Slava a job with those underachievers? Read some more press clippings. Dumper. Boy, Andy firing it up, hot heat.
5: Let's go, Andy. Well, did go from like, you know, the most talked about guy in ball to what the hell happened to that guy?
6: There's no explanation.
5: And they're blaming the World Baseball Classic for a non-pitcher to be burned out.
7: Yeah, that's a reach for me.
6: Like a
7: reach.
6: That's too much of a drop-off.
7: To me, he's in the... I mean, we've seen Javi Baez do it. I mean, Javi Baez in 2018 was in the MVP conversation.
6: Multiple guys have the
7: other and way. Now, granted, I think his was a couple-of-year decline, if I'm not mistaken, but then he was timing like the worst player in baseball in Detroit.
5: Timing is everything, because my Yelich thing, again, I remember talking to Robin Yount. He's like, if you play a long time, you're going to have years where you just suck for the whole year, where you just never get going and you never get... You feel like you're off, and he said, like, you feel like your shoes are on the wrong feet. You just never get going. Yeah, you're gonna have a year like that. And he's like, if you play like, and he played 20 years, he's like, you're going to have that where you suck. And it's okay, well, maybe Yelich is having that year now, but clearly, he hit a home run last night, had the sack fly. Does that mean he's fixed? No.
7: But it sure feels like it might help.
5: Yeah, I mean,
7: sure feels like it might help.
5: But the thing is, like, okay, so Pete Crow Armstrong hits a leadoff homer on Monday night, and then a walk-off homer, and then a leadoff homer on Tuesday. Okay, well, he's feeling it. He's the MVP. If he has, like, a Raleigh drop-off next year?
6: Right.
5: Mm-hmm. And his bad year comes the year after he had an unbelievable year.
6: Please, that'd be amazing.
5: Like, regression, market correction.
6: But you're right, it happens.
5: The Bears this year, when they let me see what the Bears do and what their record is in one-score games this year.
7: Well, and let the and just wait for the month of April and May next year after the PCA summer that he's had, the summer of PCA, and all of a sudden it's like 50 degrees at Wrigley, and they're like, why on earth does he not have 20 homers already?
5: Yeah, what's going on?
7: He's doing? He's got five bombs. Yeah, because it's 50 degrees and it's frosting. That it might have something to do with it.
6: It is a rather drastic one-year drop, though.
7: It's got to be one of the biggest.
6: Yeah. But in terms of PCA, yeah, that'd be nice. I mean, it looks like he's having that Yelich-type run. From 18. Yeah,
5: definitely.
7: And then, I mean, this son of a gun is out here signing autographs for kids and taking pictures.
6: Absolutely.
7: What an absolute jerk.
6: I mean, he's teaching all these kids to go right up to strangers. I mean, what's going on?
7: Yeah, no stranger danger being taught
6: there. I even saw him talking to a couple, like chumming it up with these kids.
7: What a jerk.
6: Why sign autographs?
5: Hey, when we come back, we're going to hear from another jerk, Hunter Baumgart. All he does is cover the Brewers and live for the baseball season. Hunter Baumgart's recap of the Brewers' victory last night. Historic victory. We'll hear what Hunter has to say about that. And you folks streaming us get to watch it. You get to see.
7: Yeah. You get to see what Hunter looks like. If that's not something to get to YouTube X and Facebook, I don't know what is.
5: And he will splice in some comments from players as well. We'll have Hunter's recap next. You're in the huddle. Fox Sports Radio, Wisconsin.
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17: In late August, the Brewers went to Toronto and found a way for the first place Blue Jays to take them seriously. In the series opener, the Brewers outhit the Blue Jays 31-9 and outscored them 22-2.
18: That ties an American League record. A little number. There's another hit. Is the American League record all time here tonight. 31 hits for one team in one game.
5: Armin Sarian, once again, rabbit hole Sarian. Not South Beach, sorry, in Rabbit Hole.
7: Digging right in.
6: Yes, thank you, Mel Allen, for
5: that great night from this week in baseball. Brewers winning 22-0 last night. Drew, Billy, and Armin bringing it to you on this hot take hump day. 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We're going to talk Packers and practice, and there was go figure. Now I can't wait for the Cardinals Packers practice because Matt LaFleur is famously against the training camp fights.
7: Mm-hmm.
5: Doesn't think it's, you got to be better than that, got to be more disciplined. But they're inevitable in these joint practices. And the Cowboys and Saints went at it.
7: Mm. Oh, my goodness.
5: That was a Royal Rumble.
7: Bunch of fights. Yeah, that was.
5: It was a Royal Rumble interrupted by some football plays.
7: Mm-hmm. By a couple of different times that they've made these guys try to play real football.
5: That was crazy. And what's it going to be like when, you know, big brother and baby brother going at it? And I'm sure Mike is of the same ilk and like, hey, let's not waste it. Let's not get anybody hurt. Let's not, you know.
7: Yeah, and the other
5: heads prevail.
7: Yeah, and I mean, they don't have any of the Steiner brothers' kids on their team, so maybe that would have something to do with it.
5: Part of
7: it. But Drew, like, because I guess I've come around on both sides of it. Do I love to see the scrap and the physicality and the just backing up your brothers when one guy gets into it, the entire team scraps? 1,000%. I mean, that is absolute rocket fuel for the football guy in me. The other part of it is, like, these games are so precious. They are the, it is the shortest season and the longest off season, that if you are going to get 17 chances during the year, like, you cannot allow yourself to get thrown out of any of these games. And we saw it a couple of times how it impacted the Packers with Quay Walker. And, you know, the first time, shame on you. Second time, shame on me for expecting that it wasn't going to happen because of how you train. And I think that they've done a good job of being able to eliminate a decent amount of it. When it's different teams, though, like, it's just so inevitable. Like, it's just going to happen. And as quickly as Mike LaFleur rips, you know, into Paris Johnson, their former sixth overall pick at defensive or at offensive tackle, and Baron Sorrell is the one that is scrapping for the Packers, or Brenton Cox Jr., Lucas Van Ness, and everybody else, they're going to hate it in the moment, and then they're all going to watch it back and say,
5: yep,
7: right here, that uppercut is where you got to go. You can't be going here on the over, on the overhand. You're not getting any surface area. Underneath, you're going to get an actual chance. They'll break it down. They'll watch plenty of it, definitely, in the film room, though.
5: That's phenomenal. I had a kid shadow me. I was covering the Admirals years ago. The kid came to shadow me, a college kid, one of the sports journalism major. He's sitting by me, and I'm covering, and it was the old Bradley Center, and the hockey press box was like halfway up, and right above me was the general manager's suite where Phil Whitliff sat. And the Admirals were the Canucks top affiliate at the time, Vancouver. And Vancouver GM Brian Burke was in town. And the guys asked me all these questions. He's like, well, what do those guys, what do the executives think when guys get on fights during a game? I'm like, oh, you'll probably see that tonight. You'll probably see it. Lo and behold, like a half hour later, there's a fight. And they're, and I'm like, look, and Whitliff and Burke are going, and Whitliff's going, awesome. Switch hands. He's like, you know, you got the jersey.

0: immediately. You know, through the teach tape in the film room, and they'll break down every little reason as to why he allowed him to get through. But at the end of the day, what you're not supposed to do is touch the quarterback. What you're not supposed to do in one of these situations is throw a punch. You can scrap through, you can rip and run and push guys to the turf. But when my man Eric McCoy there for the Saints is squaring up and throws the right hook, that's the one that you got to know what you can and can't do. Like, so as much as you don't want to only, you want to have none of the situations, you also want to see how guys are able to escalate and de-escalate, I would assume, right? Like, you don't want there to be no tempers flared, but you want to be able to see guys get to that point and then have to go and put it into the practice on the next play.
1: And be smarter than taking on a roided up son of a WWE star.
0: I was going to say, the Steiners. Like, that's the worst spot you could possibly be in. Yeah. My man hits that German suplex, Drew, like he was training for his whole life with it.
2: Yeah, find a different guy. Find a long snapper or something like that.
1: Yeah, absolutely. All right, we've been yammering too much. Do we have time to hear Hunter's recap?
2: It looks like it's over 2.5 minutes, so we'll start at the top of the hour.
1: We will hold over to the break. That's a tease. Well, it was a 22-0 game. There's a lot to recap.
0: Hunter's recap
1: breathe a little bit.
2: Plus, he hasn't gotten a chance to do one in a week, so
1: it'll give people a little extra time to focus and to get ready for their hot takes, because Hot Take Hump Day fires up just after 6 o'clock, and you can reach us, NicolaiLaw.com, talking text line 877-794-1973. We're off to another robust start on the stream.
0: Oh, we are hot.
1: Thank you, everybody in the 5 o'clock club. You set the tone. You lay the foundation for what is to come. And it's in the bank now. Yesterday we had a huge streaming day. People are talking about this little program of ours.
0: And it seems like it's taking some, we're getting some notice.
1: Yeah.
0: Maybe that's just optimistic, but it seems like some notice in the back here too as well. We like that little bit of run.
2: Well, you can't build a good foundation without the best bricks. And those best bricks are the 5 o'clock club.
0: I'm taking no building advice from you, Bob.
2: Well, wait a minute now. I've been on YouTube.
1: Yeah, he went to YouTube University. Yep. All right, when we come back, Hunter's recap and some hot takes. We're having some fun. You are in the huddle. Fox Sports Radio, Wisconsin. From all of my dogs who don't love, though, they get no dough. If we not get up, these fellas from all of my ladies who don't got love.
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25: I'm Doug Russell. In the middle of the fifth inning last night, the Brewers led the Mariners 1-0. Then things got weird.
26: Hamilton drives one right center. That's got some carry. It is gone. David Hamilton sends one out of here. It's another three-pointer for the Brew Crew. Their second three-run homer.
25: The great Brian Anderson on the call. That was just the tip of the iceberg. Milwaukee scoring 21 runs from the fifth inning on. The Brewers blanked the Mariners 22-0. Milwaukee tying a franchise record for runs in a game. They also tie a baseball record for most lopsided shutout ever. With the win, the crew gets back to 30 games over 500. They've also got the best record in all of baseball. Game two against the M's is tonight at 6:40. Dustin May pitches against Logan Gilbert. The Cubs, they walk off the White Sox again 4-3. The Brewers lead still 4.5 games. Hour two of the huddle starts now. I'm Doug Russell on Fox Sports Radio, Wisconsin.
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2: West left slot, 323 wide, stick on one. Ready, be alert for blitz. If it looks like man coverage, I'll check. I'll go corner get. You got to cut and crack. Now it's cut and crack. Red right, 18, bob on one. Ready, cut him and crack.
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5: We got exactly what we got to do. All right? That's all we got to do. Let's go out and kick some tail. From right to left. Hey, go. 1, 2, 3. 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
11: 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Sick bag. Be hand. See puck. Is that long enough for you?
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27: 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Drew Olsen,
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25: 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But first, because we've built it up so much, it's time for Hunter Baumgart IV to recap the Brewers' historic and epic and historically epic 22-0 victory over the Mariners last evening at American Family Field, with storms bearing down on our area, both the weather and the Brewers exploded. Take it away, Hunter.
31: Thanks, guys. A record-setting night last night for the Milwaukee Brewers. 22-0. It's the largest margin of victory in a shutout in Major League Baseball since the start of 1888. I mean, wow. That is quite incredible. Also quite incredible, Luis Lara, his first career home run last night. David Hamilton, a three-run home run. He set a career high with four runs driven in. Christian Yelich, a three-run home run, made it 6-0 instead of 3-0. That was big. And how about Jake Bowers? How about this? He scores the first of the 22 runs in the first inning, tries to slide into home, knocks the ball out of the glove of Cal Raleigh, dives back into home after Yelich pointed that the ball was out. Jake Bowers takes you through that sequence here.
32: I mean, what was going through my mind was I was trying to do the exact same slide that I did in L.A. 2 days ago. I was a little bit later to home. He kind of worked in front of me right as I was going to try to dive in. And then I don't really remember what happened after that. I just remember Yelly screaming at me to touch home. And then, that was that. I saw the replay. I definitely wasn't trying to hit his glove. I was more trying to protect him and me because I didn't want to barrel through him. I didn't want to break my neck on his chest protector. So it sucks that that's the way it looks on video, but I definitely wasn't trying to knock the ball out of his glove.
31: And speaking of Jake Bowers, he's been on base 20 straight games. He's hitting .382 over those 20 games. He's been great all year. Christian Yelich talked about how meaningful it has been to have the success of Jake Bowers in the middle of that order.
32: He's been awesome. Even since spring training, he's been breaking since we showed up in Arizona. I was just really happy for him. He's been working really hard. He's continuing to get better as a player, and taking advantage of opportunities and playing time. He plays multiple positions for us and hitting them out of the order, so he's been huge. And kind of a huge reason why we've had the success we've had so far this season.
31: So the Brewers will go for the series win tonight against Seattle. How do you follow up a 22-0 victory? Well, let's see. Maybe they can get 23 tonight. Dustin May on the mound for the crew. I'll have you for the baseball pregame show 5:30 this evening, 6:40 first pitch. Also of note, Joey Ortiz rolled his ankle at some point in the game. Ortiz wasn't really sure when he did it, but something to monitor. And Shane Drouin came out of the bullpen last night. First relief appearance since May 27th. He is going to actually be starting on Sunday in Williamsport against the Braves. So it looks like he'll probably get Jacob Mizorowski on Friday and Logan Henderson on Saturday, the two home games against the Braves this coming weekend. This report brought to you by Import Minded, your trusted choice for exceptional vehicle care on South 27th, just north of 894. Back to you guys.
25: What an incredible recap
33: as a banger
25: by Hunter Baumgart.
33: I'm talking about
25: the one thing that I would correct him on. The two home games against the Braves. They're all home games. Brewers are home.
33: I was going to say, technically, they are the home team, right? In Williamsport?
25: Yeah, indeed, yeah. But they have to take a trip, and it's going to be planes, trains, and automobiles to get there. But
33: they don't have direct flights into Williamsport, Pennsylvania?
25: No,
34: not currently.
25: It's going to be pretty sweet. But the Friday game is lining up. If you want to get some advanced tickets, Billy, your favorite TickPick or StubHub or wherever.
33: Yes.
6: or just Brewers.com. It looks like Friday might be Miz against Chris Sale. Show me a better pitching matchup.
7: Oh, man.
6: Than that. That's a playoff game one matchup right there.
33: Oh, God. That could start up in NLDS and NLCS, and people would be salivating at networks because Sale is as good as he's been. Like, this year, he's pitching as good as he maybe has ever done. And obviously, we know how good Miz is. Also, a 3:10 first pitch on Friday night. So, that's a perfect night where you can get home, still put the kids to bed. Like, and, you know, sweet, have an excuse to get out of work, you know, maybe so, a little bit early and go get a clip on in the afternoon. That's a great reason.
7: Oh, yeah.
6: You get to pretend you're the Cubs because they have a day game for getaway game against the Mariners on Thursday and then a 3:10 start on Friday.
33: Yeah, and then a 1:10 first pitch on Saturday.
6: So that they can travel to Williamsport.
33: And three straight day games and then a night game on Sunday.
6: And then when they play the Cubs at the end of the month at Wrigley, they got four straight night games. Go figure.
33: Yeah, that's one of the funniest quirks in the schedule. The other one here is this is the one time the Brewers will be on Sunday Night Baseball. For us of a certain vintage, that was a thing.
7: It was a big deal.
33: That used to be a big deal. I remember one of the first times the Brewers were on Sunday Night Baseball in my time was when they played the Cubs on like an Easter Sunday night. And that would be the only time it felt like they got Sunday Night Baseball. So, cool deal.
6: They might have had a Hideo Nomo start back in the day at County Stadium on Sunday Night Baseball. I'll
7: look for that on the internet. Been. Let's go.
6: Might have been, but yeah. Not many.
7: Little John Miller action, maybe?
6: Not many. But Joey Ortiz rolled his ankle.
7: He doesn't know when. How do you not remember?
33: Thank you.
6: And
7: am I the only one?
6: You would think now it's sore, but
7: maybe just don't
6: meanwhile, like Turan came back last night, much needed. And then Cooper Pratt played for the T-Rats last night and is ready and raring to go and could be back tonight. Cooper Pratt was 1-for-2. And in his in the first inning, he scored from second on a base hit. Looks like he said he's fine.
7: It'd be nice.
6: Whenever I'm needed, I'm ready to go.
33: Let me know, guys. I'm ready to go.
7: And he was really playing, before he got hurt, he was really playing well. So it'd be nice to get him back, confident, lathered up before September.
6: I mean, it'd be nice just, again, they weathered the storm. But it's hard to make hay and go on a heater when you're playing with Gary Sanchez at first and Andrew Vaughn at third.
33: That makes it difficult.
6: That's not ideal.
33: Yeah, that makes it difficult.
6: Your best defensive setup.
7: And they've won. That's the thing.
33: Well, that, no doubt. They haven't been able to hit any bit of a true stride, it feels like, since the All-Star break. And now they're over 500. They've won games. But they haven't hit that run yet. And I think, you know, for some of us that wonder if you peak too early, you peak too soon, was the 30-4 run a little too early a year ago. You can never predict when you get hot. You're never going to stop getting hot or slow yourself down. But I think it feeds into that conversation where they still have not clicked on all cylinders here in the second half. And that's a hopefully reason for optimism that it can finally happen here coming up later.
7: Well, especially offensively, right? And I think we do remember that last year stretch, but that's not normal either. I guess you can make the case that this whole year has been their run. I mean, they won 78 games and we're sitting here on August 19th. So it's been obviously a great year, but yeah, if they can get one more big streak, I think it just feels like that too, because the Cubs are still in the rearview mirror and they played so well and they've been on a streak that, you know, it doesn't feel like you've been as dominant because you haven't stretched out that lead yet, but that might still happen here. I mean, the Cubs are still finding ways to get, you know, you had the stat earlier, Billy, about the one-run wins, the comeback wins, the walk-offs. They're finding a way to find wins, but who knows if that will run out, though.
6: Is it sustainable?
7: Well, I hope it's not.
6: It might be for a year, but it doesn't carry over from year to year. That's what I'm saying.
7: So YouTube, exactly.
6: You know, well, we were great in close games.
7: YouTube comments.
33: Yeah, that's a 1 year cycle. That's a personality of a team, and that is a tough thing to be able to replicate year in and year out. What do we got?
7: Some good mornings from Paul K. From Kenosha. I'm here just listening. Paul. Forgot to chime in, and also John Kurzawa. Good morning. I forgot to check in before 6 a.m. I mean, I know you're loyal customers and stuff, but you got to get in by get in the club. You can't just slide in and expect to still, you know, slide in the middle of the line here. Right. All right.
6: All right. 877-794-1973. Time to fire up the Hot Take Hump Day machine. Get us your opinions. Hot Take. They can be about food. They can be about movies, pop culture, music. They can definitely be about sports. Brewers are front of mind right now. It can be Packers takes right now. Billy, you've been chomping at the bit because you were only with us for an hour yesterday. You got some hot takes holstered up. What do you got?
33: Well, first off, the hot take from Badger night practice yesterday. They practiced last night under the lights at Camp Randall Stadium. Defense looks great. Defense looks real good. Offense improving. Offense still a work in progress. We already knew that was going to be the case. My hot take, right out of the gates. And now this is with some windshield time. This is with some thought. This is with a lot of different college football podcasts starting to enter my my ecosphere and piquing more and more of my interest. Is the fact that I think the Badgers are going 8-4 this year. As difficult as the schedule still is, as they lined up and on 3 Sports yesterday put together a super cool graphic of all the different teams, Drew, that have difficult schedules. The Badgers had the most difficult schedule by most metrics a year ago, with top 10 opponents, top 5 opponents, top 25 opponents at the back end of the year. The most top 25 teams preseason, as the first AP poll came out. Badgers have 4 games against the top 25. And when you look at where those games fall and who they ultimately are against, they are not the big bad wolves that you generally would see. It is not Ohio State. It is not Michigan. It is not Oregon either. It's number 4 Notre Dame to start out the schedule, and very much so as a 20.5 point underdog. That is going to be a tough and a tall task. Weird things happen in week 1 of college football. Just saying. The other one is at Penn State, week number 4, and that closes out the month of September, where you're going to know a decent amount of the Wisconsin Badgers. After week 1, week 4, their first Big Ten game, Penn State, everybody is anointed as one of the best teams in the Big Ten because their schedule is bad. We haven't seen them actually play yet. So I don't know that that's going to be as difficult of a task. The one at home against USC in the late stages of October, who knows, roll the ball out and let's see. But I think the Badgers are going to go 8-4, and I think that they're going to win the majority of the games that they're supposed to win.
7: Let's go.
33: And potentially shock one more. I also think 8-4 is the magic number.
7: Magic number in terms of?
33: Everything stays the course in 2020.
7: That's what I was going to ask. Okay. You don't mean like for a bowl game. You mean like for fickle existing.
33: You go 6-6, I think there is definite possibility. And there, like, you got to have.
7: Shifting, yeah.
33: Sean Eichhorst has a decision to make. He's the new athletic director for a reason, right? At that point, you have now given it to the hands of others to make the decision for you. You make the decision for them going 8-4, and I think the Badgers are going to do it. And I think that they're a surprising football team in a Big Ten that is as top heavy as it has ever been, I believe. And they don't have to play those guys, which makes it very nice. Which makes it very nice to not have a road trip to Indiana in the middle of the schedule, a road trip out to Eugene, Oregon, and then hosting the Ohio State Buckeyes after you get sculled by Iowa. So a lot, maybe that's a lot more optimism than people want at this moment at 6:13 in the morning. We're still 2.5 weeks away from Lambeau.
7: Oh, that's what we want.
33: But I think the Badgers, especially led by that young defense, going to be much better. Hard to be much worse on offense. I think they were 133 out of 136 in terms of total scoring offense.
7: Well, if you keep it healthy, if you get a starting quarterback to play for you, that would be a start. Like, they haven't been healthy at that position, you know, for a long time. So hopefully that's the first step. And I think you're right, Billy, because I think deep down when there's a new AD involved and your biggest revenue sport like football, eventually a new AD is going to want his guy in there. Going to want to make that decision, going to want to make a hire and have a legacy attached one way or another. It's sort of like, I think when a new GM or head coach comes to the NFL, they want their quarterback that they're going to ride or die with eventually. So I think there is a little bit of, now that there is a new one in there, Fickell's going to have to prove himself more so than he would have maybe with the last guy, because, hey, this guy might be looking to eventually make his hire. So we'll see what happens. But I think, you know, that's a good one, 8-4. That's a good baseline to, because the question has been for me, what's it going to take for him to be able to continue this?
33: That's probably not, Drew, you know, Blackstone all 4 burners on high. That might be medium low, but flipping your record from 4-8 to 8-4 is
6: pretty good.
33: Would be something that they desperately need with the kind of investment they've made.
6: If you can keep the quarterback ambulatory. That's job one.
33: Number one.
6: They haven't been able to accomplish that.
7: Yeah.
6: They got a couple of experienced linebackers that, you know, well, experienced, but promising and, you know.
33: Yeah, and young and good. Explosive and good.
6: Explosive,
33: yes.
6: And stars. And I think it's funny because I think the first public interview the day he committed, Darion Dupree was in our trailer at the Lake House at Summerfest.
33: Yes.
6: Because he was an Iron Jock.
33: Yes.
6: Paulie Hanson brought him in, and he was in with Braylon. Because Braylon helped kind of
33: usher him through, helped him bring him in here.
6: Talked to Braylon and Darion Dupree, and I've been waiting for Darion Dupree to kind of bust out, and this might be the year.
33: Yeah, he had the one big run. I want to say it was the Illinois game that really catapulted and opened up the floodgates. So
6: one of the few highlights of last season.
33: Thank
6: that
33: you.
6: Run in that game.
33: Yes, I think when you can count how many touchdowns they had on your hands and toes.
6: Oh yeah,
33: you can remember them a lot cleaner. And they got a lot more talent in that running back room. And I think that's where they're actually going to be able to establish, because they have their number one quarterback, Drew. Runs the football. Colton Joseph had 2,000 passing yards and 1,000 rushing yards
6: big
33: a year
6: dude.
33: Ago.
6: So yeah, big sturdy.
33: That's what you need. And congratulations to Billy Edwards. He just won the North Carolina quarterback job. That should be fun.
6: How about that?
33: Okay. That should be fun. Okay. Billy Edwards Jr. could be the final quarterback to start for Bill Belichick in his coaching career.
6: Oh my goodness, he won it, huh?
33: He won the quarterback competition, I believe, in his 7th or 8th year of college football.
6: Oh my.
33: Believe in, yeah.
6: Remember, we had him at there. Buffalo Wild Wings hanging out. Remember football feasting with us?
33: Oh, he's such an engaging cat. I was a big fan of Billy Edwards Jr., the guy, and tough that he was never right. able to play. That's tough.
6: It's just hard to keep track. But who is, what's the depth chart behind Colton Joseph? Danny O'Neill still on the roster? Is he still around?
33: Danny O'Neill is not. But not? They do have Deuce Adams, who is probably the one that's drawing the most attention. And he's got some starting experience under his belt as well. Played quite a bit a year ago, last 2 years, but a lot last year with Louisville. Comes over and people think that he's like definitely a 1B. The exciting one is the true freshman Ryan Hopkins coming in from Newport Beach, California. He is from the same area that Joseph is. Danny O'Neill is on the roster, but pushed all the way down. All the way down there is Carter Smith. Are you not seeing a ton or hearing a lot about Carter Smith? He was the one that ultimately started a couple of games, the ones that they won a year ago. But they had like the worst passing offense in college football a year ago. So hard to say that any of those guys would give themselves immediately a chance. But Deuce Adams, I think, would instantly be the first one in. And the one that people are really excited about is Hopkins. So it's definitely more of, as Fickle has said, a room instead of one guy. And if anything goes wrong, all hell is going to break.
7: Hot take also, if your quarterback prospect is from Southern California, you got a good chance. I mean, it seems like all those guys are from all the... All
33: I believe
7: the
33: he played at Modern Day, too.
7: There you go. I mean, I didn't even have to say it. I mean, that's... Even Jordan Love was from Bakersfield. I mean, that's Central Valley, but it's still Southern California. I mean, that just seems where the best prospects come from if it's not the Deep South, you know, whatever. So, you know, once upon a time, it was that Pennsylvania area, that Pittsburgh kind of... were like the Marinos and the Bradshaw, but it's like, or maybe not Bradshaw, but a lot of the good prospects came from there, but it just seems like it. And speaking of guys that are at new schools, AJ Storr committed to his 9th school in 9 years, so congrats to AJ Storr, who now committed to UNLV. So if you go through his school history in high school and college, AJ Storr is, so I'll give you a hot take here. It's really tough work for the admissions director, trying to figure out the credits that are transferring through and the classes and what credits. I mean, that is a lot of legwork to go through to figure out what credits are going to translate over. So
6: Yeah, lots. All right, keep them coming. Hot takes, 877-794-1973. Hot take. I was underwhelmed when the Cowboys signed Von Miller because he's an old dude. And,
33: mm-hmm.
6: You know,
33: yeah.
6: But I did chuckle that he wants to wear jersey number 40 and he wants Hunter Luepke to give it up. And he offered him a lifetime supply of chicken.
7: Oh, I'm taking that.
33: What a great call.
6: Is that I think that's chicken? Hilarious.
7: Like ordering fried chicken or like if you need chicken breast grilled.
6: Lifetime supply of chicken.
7: Like rotisseries.
33: Von Miller is like a very successful farmer, chicken rancher, farmer? I believe. Yeah, I believe he's got like a well-oiled machine in that way.
6: So
7: he's just like, I'll give you some chickens from my farms anytime.
6: Von Miller wore 58. Yes. During his time with the Denver Broncos. And then he wore number 40 for the Rams and Bills. He wore number 40 in college at A&M. And he doesn't want to wear 58 in Dallas because that was his number with the Broncos. And he doesn't want to wear 94 because it's associated with DeMarcus Ware.
33: Oh, well, very true.
7: Hot take. Is he the first Edge to ever request a number in the 40s?
33: Very much might be. Yeah, very much no, might be. No Armin. Yeah. Nobody wants that.
6: 1 year deal, $7.5 million. And the Cowboys will still maintain that they got the best out of the Micah Parsons trade. And yet, they've now used a draft pick, a trade, and a free agent signing to kind of shore up their pass rush.
33: Yeah, and I mean, they have gotten a bunch of guys that are very good players, right? Quentin Williams is an extremely accomplished player. Yeah. Really good player.
6: Sean Gary?
33: Maybe. Yeah, good maybe. Player at times, maybe. And Kenny Clark was a very, very good player. I think he played well for them a year ago. We'll see how it ultimately pans out. But like Devin Ezoraku, he's in the midst of the fighting yesterday. He was one of the guys that they brought in. They have now, as a sum of their parts, Drew, brought in like six guys to try to make up for it. And Jerry, just wanted you to know, I still might have one thing I must leave. We still might be cooking something up. We still might not be done. Because people are still trying to make up trades for Max Crosby. People are still trying to trade him off of the Raiders. So, like, there might still be one splash move in the NFL before all is done. But Von Miller, tell me where you saw his 8 sacks a year ago. Whoa.
7: Yeah, what?
33: Like, blink of an eye, had no clue he had 8 sacks.
7: Multiple had no clue he's in the league.
33: Did want to let everyone know, though, that he had to decide between the Commanders and the Seahawks a year ago.
7: Okay.
33: Wow. And he chose the Commanders because he thought they had a better chance to win the Super Bowl.
7: Wow. Tough.
33: That's a tough scene.
7: So don't let him handle your future, your psychic readings.
33: But you might want him to help with your chicken pasture Greener Pastures Chicken, a 35-acre regenerative, organic, and pasture-raised chicken farm in Elgin, Texas.
7: I mean, that's definitely a deal take if you're Hunter, because if they're going to process it and send it over... I mean, you're getting a lifetime supply of chicken, which means I'm soaking you for fresh poultry forever.
33: This says, now, I don't know. Are you guys AI overview people? Like, when you Google something, are you reading the AI overview?
7: Well, it just comes up.
6: I'm holstering that up for a hot take. I'll do that next.
33: Okay, good. Because this one says he took a poultry class to boost his GPA in college, but grew a passion and planned it as a backup career.
7: I believe it.
6: We're going to get to that.
7: That's cool. He could have.
33: Poultry class?
6: It just reminded me of my non-sports top hot take today.
7: Oh, I'm excited. Let's get to that.
6: Yes. We'll get to that. We want your hot takes. 877-794-1973. You're in the huddle. 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You can see, but I like your steez, your style. Your whole demeanor. The way you come through and holler and swoop me in.
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0: is adjusting our camera so we can see Dolph. Good morning, Dolph.
1: Hi, Drew. Yeah, he's not, what? So he's like floor director,
0: yes.
1: Producer.
0: Producer, floor director.
1: Yeah, mm-hmm. Chief engineer.
0: That's right.
2: He's my assistant.
0: A man of all, a jack of all trades.
1: See, Billy, you're putting me on camera, but you're not yourself.
3: No, I got a backup.
0: He's
3: plan
0: got a backup
3: here.
0: Plan with his laptop.
2: Something with that,
3: yeah, I've got an option.
2: Something with that camera
3: here.
2: Is not right.
3: And okay. What it is, Armin, if you need me to say it out loud, is that somebody took it to Green Bay yesterday to do training camp live with, and somebody didn't plug it in overnight.
0: Install it.
3: So somebody had it die. So if you'd like somebody to tell you who it was, hand raised in air. Yes, I did it. I apologize.
2: I wasn't trying to do
3: that. Better. Shame.
2: No, because this morning it was on, so that's why I was confused. Okay.
0: All right. Before I dive into that hot take that I've holstered up.
3: Oh, I can't wait.
0: Dolph wants to throw a bouquet to Armin.
1: Hey. Okay, so yesterday we're taking a tour around, Shannon and myself, my partner, we're taking a tour of Girl Scouts around the troop from Franklin, Wisconsin.
2: Yeah.
1: And they're in with some of their parents. And one of the first stops we made, we're here to the Fox Sports Radio Wisconsin Megaplex studio. And Armin at the time is producing your training camp coverage, Billy, in Green Bay. And one of the families said, hey, would it be possible to get a picture with Armin? I'm like, all right. So Hunter, God bless Hunter, was in here giving a talk to the kids about sports talk radio. Hunter immediately bolted in and said, yeah, Armin has agreed that he'll do the photo.
2: I have agreed, yeah.
3: That's amazing.
2: I made her wait for 20 minutes, but I'm just kidding. I said, you can get a picture and slide me some Thin Mints. I mean, if you're part of the Girl Scouts, you gotta have boxes of cookies.
3: Give you
2: ready.
3: Free Thin Mints?
2: I would have paid a discounted rate.
1: Listen, we just took FCC training.
2: Yeah, you can't
1: for
2: take freebies.
1: Payola, plugola, cookieola, whatever it's called.
2: I want to make
0: you
2: it clear.
0: You guys did that?
2: You got to do that, Billy.
3: I got three emails yesterday about doing it. I was hoping I'd have some friends in here that still forgot to do it.
2: Well, one of them, the site's not working right for me. But the point is, I want the FCC to know I didn't take any freebies, all right?
1: No free cookies.
2: We took a great picture and it was a great time. She was great. She said she liked radio.
3: She didn't take any cookies, but that $100 that she slid you in the McDonald's bag.
2: Yeah, right. In the McDonald's bag. Oh, man.
0: Yes.
2: She said she was interested in country music radio. I said, well, you must have been excited to hang out with the great Hall of Famer Scott Dolphin.
1: Clearly, she was interested in sports, too, because she said, we didn't say that's Armin. She said, can we get a picture with Armin?
2: Yeah. Well, listen, I don't know. I'm skeptical. I still think somewhere her dad's at home saying, did you get that picture I was asking you about? You know?
3: Well, she remembered the name. And all the folks that would say Armin Sarian would be an easily misspelled or forgotten name when they may have told you to change it to, I don't know, something called John Deere when he came into broadcasting. You're all good.
1: Armin, did you ever consider an on-air name?
2: Never, and I think it's because I got into radio during a time when that was sort of in the past already.
1: Okay, got it.
2: But I bet if I entered the radio business like years earlier, they would have said something about it, right? But
1: yeah, probably.
2: No one ever thought it would matter.
3: Stilts real quick.
2: I think no one ever thought it would matter anyway. Like, this kid's like, let's see, why do we need to worry about his name? He's going to be a producer.
0: He's a producer.
2: Yeah, so, no, and I think Armin's an easy enough name to say.
1: It is.
2: Sorry, and it's not that hard, but mostly it's Armin. So no one ever said, hey, did you have to get a radio name or do you have to do? I know that was a thing once upon a time. People would always get called in the office and say, we're going to come up with a new name.
1: Is Armin the most common name in Armenian
2: culture? I don't know if it's the most common, but it's super, super, super common.
1: I remember Armin
2: Katayan.
1: Like
2: One year, I went to Armenian summer camp every year. One year, there were four Armin-esses in the same session. And it's a weird experience because the whole rest of the year, you know, 50 weeks out of the year,
0: there's no other Armin.
2: There's no other Armin. So when they yell, Armin, come get your sandwich, I know I'm ready to eat. But when I'm at summer camp and it's Armin and the girls are yelling Armin, I'm getting excited. And I'm like, oh, she means that
0: guy. But it's not for you.
2: It's the other Armin.
1: It's not for you. So Armin is the John.
2: It's
1: of
2: super
1: Armenian.
2: Common, yeah. It's like John or Mike or something like that.
1: Yeah, that's great.
2: There's a lot of Armins always hanging around.
0: Okay.
2: It's spelled differently sometimes, but it's the name is the same.
0: Take a knee, boys. This is where Dolph and I got to drop some knowledge on you guys.
2: Right,
0: because Billy just said something about Google, and it's on my list of things. For Hot Take Hump Day, we have our hot takes. And Dolph and I, we can tell you how a lot of stuff was better back in the day. You know, Summerfest was better back in the day when it was, you know, when you could buy a round of beers for $10.
1: Yeah.
0: You know, and when you could get in for $6.
3: Oh, that was the winner.
0: Right?
3: Yes.
0: Yeah.
3: Amen.
0: So, things were better back in the day. cable TV when it came out was awesome. And now we have all these splintered streaming services and it just sucks now. It's a pain in the ass. You watch a game on Peacock, got to sign, go to another app to watch a
3: verification,
0: different game. And passwords, all that sucks. There's something now that is starting to suck and it sucked for the last like 4 or 5 months and it's never going to be the same. And that is Google. Google became search and it became synonymous like Kleenex. Google, mm-hmm. you want to search something? Google.
3: Fire it up.
0: It's no longer search. They throw you into their AI and they want to keep you in their sphere. And they're not throwing you links anymore to anything. 68% of searches on Google now don't lead to external links. They want to keep you in their house with their crappy Gemini AI that they're trying to build.
1: Mm-hmm. Yep.
0: Yeah. And even the search engines that have been like one of the best things of the internet now sucks. And it's going to suck worse, and it's going to continue to suck.
1: Is it time to go back to Yahoo as our main search engine?
0: Ask like Jeeves. 2004. Let's bring back Jeeves.
1: Ask Jeeves. Yeah, with the dog,
0: Let's
1: right?
0: Let's go.
2: Jeeves was awesome.
1: Yeah.
2: Lycos site.
0: Lycos.
2: Those are all good ones, Yahoo. Right?
0: But Google now sucks because they give you like AI overviews instead of answers.
3: Yeah, and then links into the answer as to where you go, and you click on the story, and then you get to see where the car and driver has of which of the cars I need.
0: Even that's hard to find, though. And it used to be like, it's going to kill like local businesses, and so maybe it'll help our business. Radio advertising because it's going to kill local business because you Google like, hey, flowers near me, and you're not getting like a list of flower stores anymore. You're getting like, you know, just tips on how to grow your own flowers.
1: Yeah, and it's the first thing you see when you Google something, and then you have to look up top to see, okay, there's AI. And then there's the general one, and then there's videos, photos, and everything else.
3: And so I'm on the complete opposite side. I think it's the craziest, most helpful thing that I've ever seen. It made everything way easier and a lot cleaner and a lot more streamlined if I need to find three different ways of figuring out which better, the EXL or the Touring or the EXL or the Sport on this Honda Odyssey. I don't know. The compare and contrast has made it a far easier experience with AI.
2: Well, I think one of the issues, tell me if I'm wrong, is the AI will search for conversation about the topic, and a lot of that comes from like Reddit or message board.
0: Yeah.
2: And it's just people's opinion. So it's not necessarily, I will give it credit though. I just searched, why does Google search suck now? And the AI overview said, Google search feels worse because profit and automated features now take priority over direct
1: links.
2: Like,
1: at least it's honest.
2: At least they're honest about it. Yeah.
0: So there are businesses that like, you know, local mom and pop stores and stuff that relied on that. Or like, what should I do in Milwaukee for the weekend, I'm traveling or something. And now they're just feeding you crap you're not getting. And magazines and blogs and Condé Nast are like, they're rethinking their, all these people that have been spending money with ad buys with them, they're not getting anything anymore because, and Google, who owns YouTube?
3: Google. Yeah.
0: So they throw in you to YouTube videos that they want to keep you in their sphere and you're not getting. There might be a better video or something that more germane to your search.
3: But aren't we all
0: throwing it?
3: Haven't we been brand loyal with a lot of stuff? I mean, how many different things did you look at of there's probably a lot better polo shirts or quarter zips, but if I'm a Nike guy, I'm going into the Nike one. I'm a Google guy. I have YouTube TV. I got YouTube Premium. I use Google Chrome all the time. I like my sphere pretty cool.
1: Yeah. Where else would you go? I mean, Bing. Right.
2: Well, yeah. I think we're all locked into that in that sense.
0: Everybody is. They've had the monopoly, but they're changing it. And like you have to get, it's, you're not getting the tabs and you're not getting the information that you were to make a decision. They're making it for you and steering you.
3: They're also helping, giving you a lot of ideas as to where to find your answers.
2: Interesting. There's two approaches here. I mean, I get your point, Drew, and I get Billy's got the approach where it actually makes it easier in some ways. My issue is it as accurate as it used to be?
0: I don't believe that's
2: the concern I'd have. I do like that it would make certain things easier and quicker.
3: I think we're also giving ourselves a lot of credit that we are master searchers of information and that we are all knowing exactly where to be able to find and dig for all this information if they weren't streamlining it.
2: When you were searching the internet back in the day, exactly what you wanted.
0: So now it was search engine optimization. Now it's answer engine optimization. It's changing things because it used to be, if you were the first click in Google, like if you Googled your name or if you Googled something, like I want chicken in Milwaukee and it was the first click was golden chicken or champion chicken or something like that. Now it used to be like a 27% click-through rate. Now it's down to like 9 or 10%.
1: So what?
0: Well, because they're forcing things down. So businesses are getting hosed.
2: So you don't see that stuff at top.
0: No.
2: Well, I mean,
3: It's also a pretty easy way to turn off the AI suggestions on your Google account, which again, if you want to do it, you can. Otherwise, I think it's really, really easy and helpful.
1: Do you ever Google yourself? And if so, is it accurate?
3: I don't have enough information about me that's all that cool. I'm like, there's just nothing interesting on there for me.
1: One thing with the AI, it's very flattering. No matter what you put in there, it's going to a lot of times it's putting a positive spin on everything. Yeah.
2: Well, I think it's interesting what the auto fill-ins are when you Google your name.
0: I worked at On Milwaukee, and they relied a lot on traffic coming from Google searches and stuff. And now that's drying up, right? Because like 68% of Google searches now don't lead to an external link. They just like, it's just there and like, okay. And it's like I said, it's what they decide. You want one company deciding what you see, or should you have like
3: But they do also sell ad revenue as to where you can boost up into the spot as to where you would go into their algorithm. You
0: but
3: join
0: now
3: in.
0: People aren't, they're getting away from that now. That's what I'm saying. It's like they're not getting bang for the buck. So those advertisers are going to start looking for somewhere else to go. Because
3: well, then I think this is a good thing. I don't know why are we upset about it? Then that should be a good thing to be able to find other ways of going about it. I don't know. I think it's a lot easier to be able to streamline stuff, but I also don't have 4 hours to look through all the different links to make sure that I'm getting into every single nook and cranny.
0: I don't know
3: that
0: you ever, you have to trust but verify, because a lot of the AI crap they throw at you is wrong.
2: I saw Andrew Jones on a podcast upset that AI said he didn't have homers off Mariano. And he goes, I can prove it now. So you do have
0: it's
2: to do
0: wrong.
2: That.
0: Yes.
2: Have to do that.
0: And so that's another step because you can't really trust the Gemini recap because it's pulling from stuff and it might be pulling from a Reddit thread. That's wrong.
2: Just always just be aware of
3: it. I thought you could believe everything on the internet.
1: Only Wikipedia.
3: You could always believe everything on the internet. Now everything on the internet's not real?
2: Let me see this.
3: What the heck?
1: This is why I donate $3 a year to Wikipedia.
2: That's
1: every Christmas. I give it $3.
2: You know, I've
1: $3.
2: Considered that. I haven't done it. But I have considered doing that because I do love Wikipedia.
1: I love it. I mean, I know it's not 99.9% accurate, but it's my go-to for music, especially.
2: It's more reliable than regular encyclopedias now.
3: Nothing was more frustrating, though, when the teacher would tell you, hey, Wikipedia is not a source.
2: You can't use
1: it. I know.
2: Come on. You got to go find the encyclopedia. Like, come on, lady.
1: My wife's an educator. We go round and round about that to this day.
2: Is Bill Schmidt a good guy off the air? I'm going to AI this.
3: Oh, definitely not.
1: Good one.
3: Definitely.
1: Let us know what it says, Armin.
0: I just reading a story here that said, now back in the day, again, Google is offering all or nothing. If you want to show up in search results, you have to let the company then scrape your content to feed its AI. Mm. And some companies are like, no, we don't want to do that. We don't want to, because then they're throwing you into the mix and you're not getting credit or clicks for your proprietary content.
1: I never thought I would see the day that Google run its course, and it's certainly not at this point, but I guess everything does eventually.
0: Everything does.
1: And if you alienate enough people, I mean, I guess that's probably what's going
0: to
1: happen.
0: Somebody will start to go back to Ask Jeeves.
3: Or yeah.
0: You know what else is coming back?
3: I'll be you guys in the hockey world. I'll believe that when I see it.
1: Yeah.
3: I'll believe that when I see it.
1: I got on the ground floor at Yahoo back in the day, and that stock went up and split about like eight times. And then of course, like everything I do, I sat on it too long, and then the bottoms fell out.
2: Good for you, money bag.
0: The generation behind you, Billy, you're going to have to realize this. There's a generation behind you. The generation behind you does not like AI. They don't want data centers.
2: Back to analog.
0: You know what's making a comeback now? iPods. Like the non-connected analog, music.
1: Vinyl.
3: Where? I have not seen one. I really would love to know.
0: You got to read some tech sites because it's starting to come back.
1: Well, I've got a couple of those.
3: You want to get an iPod shuffle and I'll be cool again.
0: Shuffle, exactly.
2: You were gone. This is just like the Nike debate we had yesterday.
0: The non-connected. Oh, yeah. We were talking about Nike being almost dead as a brand. Their market cap's down to 80%. They're not really cool anymore.
3: Nobody's wearing Nike stuff.
2: Nobody's wearing Nike stuff. So I don't know what to say.
1: Listen, I saw a lot of it at the British Open worn by players, and that's ironic because they failed at golf. They don't make golf equipment anymore, but they make golf gear that you can wear.
2: I got to read this. All right, AI says, yes, Billy Schmidt has a highly positive reputation off the air and is widely regarded as a genuine, charismatic, and family-oriented man by his colleagues and listeners.
1: Is that from BillSchmidt.com?
2: Whoa. I don't know. It's from, I don't know. See, that's the thing. You get to source it. So it is
1: and I guess that's Drew's point right there.
3: There we go.
2: All right, you got to like that, Billy.
3: See, you just say nice things about it. They'll put it into their algorithm, and then when somebody searches your name, they'll say nice things about you. I like it. That works out pretty well for me.
2: And then a lot of way you're right. I mean, that's, and then Drew, that's your point, right? You can just kind of funnel it the way you want now.
0: Pretty much.
2: Hey. All right, everybody, start. Filling Reddit threads with how great the huddle is. then everyone will Google it and be like, this
3: then everyone locked in.
0: Yeah. That'll help. That will definitely help. Hey,
2: you
0: Dolph.
2: Maintain strong professional relationships with longtime co-hosts like Armin Sarin and Trolls.
0: Yeah, exactly. Dolph, did you have FOMO last night not being at the Brewers 22-0 victory?
1: I did not have FOMO. I actually went to bed after Yelly hit the home run. I thought this thing's in the
0: can.
1: Yeah, it was 8:45 and I was tired. I was quite surprised, obviously. It was funny to see some of the numbers popped out by MLB. What was the one? The only worst shutout in Major League history was in 1878. It was the Indianapolis?
0: Cleveland Spiders, maybe, or the Indianapolis? Buffalo, something. It was a weird name.
1: But it was 24-0.
0: Yeah.
1: I'm really surprised by that. All the baseball games, the thousands and thousands and thousands, that's the worst one ever.
3: How many during that game did they have to wear if somebody was pimping a home run when you were up 18-0?
1: Oh, yeah.
3: Did you imagine the unwritten rule conversation game?
2: Guys running each other over their horse in the parking lot.
1: And if you're Luis Lara, do you really brag about your home run?
2: Yes.
1: Because
2: no, but
1: it was
2: you
1: hit off a position
2: you
1: guy?
2: You might not brag, but you counted. Okay, you count that one.
0: 1885, yeah. The Giants 24-0. In 1887, Philadelphia Quakers 24-0.
1: Over the Indianapolis, what were they?
0: Yeah.
2: Well, I think Quakers money lines in 87.
3: Man.
1: I bet that was a great logo.
0: That'd be awesome.
3: That'd be a good one. Yes.
2: White or gray, like that's the logo. They just had plain clothes, you know, suits on, right? It's amazing what we've done in this society. Like this is before the telephone, wasn't it? And then we were playing baseball.
1: Oh, yeah.
2: So cool.
1: Okay, well, as James Earl Jones said in Drew's favorite movie, Field of Dreams.
0: Yes.
1: Baseball.
2: Baseball. No, I mean, depends who you ask because, you know, the Savannah Bananas are ruining all that.
0: Yeah, there you go. There you go.
2: Google Card was wrong last night. If you woke up and saw the little thing on top of your phone. I was a little nervous. I was like, the Brewers are down 1-0 because I'd missed the first couple innings and it was wrong. The Brewers are actually up.
1: Yeah, Jake Bowers with the grittiest play of the night, bashing into the big dumper and knocking the ball loose on that first run.
0: Yeah, that was that set the tone.
1: It did. What? How about that dude, by the way, this year?
0: Oh,
1: so continues to. He's been kind of a journeyman. He played for the Mariners at one point, right? And the Yankees and the Indians.
0: We were having
3: a great time to have a career year.
1: Yeah.
0: One of our topics yesterday was who's the Brewers MVP? Because by WAR it's Terang and then Miz, but by vibes and eye test it's Bowers.
3: I was going to say
1: Bowers.
3: Yeah, hard to not give it to Bowers with this one. But damn, every time Miz comes on, he's down. If anybody's going to win the pitcher of the year and the MVP, it's hard not to give it to him.
1: We go back to that, you know, he pitches once a week argument, you know.
0: Exactly.
3: Thanks, amen.
0: Good stuff. Dolph, thanks for popping
2: up. Right,
0: appreciate it. You're in the huddle, Fox Sports Radio, Wisconsin.
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16: Lisa Sky Hain loved working with people.
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0: for Braxton Ashcraft. 9 innings, 85 pitches. Last night, as he shut the door and the Pirates beat the Tigers 4-1, he went 8 innings, give up 5 hits, walked none, 1 lone run on 80 pitches. So over those 165 pitches for his last 17 innings, he's the first pitcher to toss at least eight innings, averaging 10 or fewer pitches per inning in back-to-back starts since the man that coined the term, Greg Maddux, in 2000. And you start looking through Greg Maddux's numbers. My God. I mean, like, there are certain people that you kind of forget about, of just how dominant, how good they were in an era where everything was, let's hit as many home runs as possible, let's strike everybody out. People would love to understand how dominant and good Greg Maddux is. It's almost like when you show somebody the numbers that Larry Bird put up and being like, if we could put the Larry Bird highlights and you just put the caption of Larry Bird was a problem, think about what Larry Bird would do with 10 3-point opportunities to game. you plant them into different games, the holes in guys' swings. Man, Greg Maddux would be cooking in today's game. Sadly, the Cubs stay hot. They won again back-to-back. Alex Bregman had the walk-off hit. He told Taylor McGregor after the game, what do you do during an hour-and-a-half rain delay as you're coming back? He said, honestly, I went in and ate pizza and drank Dr. Pepper. If that's the secret sauce, I think we all can play the majors.
1: Wow, I'm ready to go, I guess.
0: Yep. I'm ready to go.
2: Who's not hot? The Seattle Mariners.
0: Yeah, the Seattle Mariners. And Julio Rodriguez, tough night. Even though Murph said, I was playing catch with my kid at the time, I would have thrown the ball into the stand.
2: Absolutely. That's who's hot, who's not, brought to us by Donovan Jorgensen. Check him out, DonovanJorgensen.com. Employee owned for 40 years. We will be back with another hour of The Huddle. We're going to welcome the 7 o'clock lovers next. You're in The Huddle, Fox Sports Radio, Wisconsin.
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15: Howdy, fellow sports fans. It's Andy West. Let's take a look back on this day in sports history, August 19th. We'll start off today way back in 1909. The first race is held at the Indianapolis Motor Speedway. 12,000 spectators watch Austrian engineer Lewis Schwitzer win a 5-mile race with an average speed of 57.4 miles per hour. Today in 1957, the New York Giants baseball team announced that the team's board of directors had voted 8-1 in favor of moving the team to San Francisco. The Giants would start in San Francisco in 1958. And today in 1996, the Phoenix Suns trade superstar forward Charles Barkley, along with a second-round draft pick, to the Houston Rockets for Robert Horry, Sam Cassell, Chucky Brown, and Mark Bryant. With the move, the Rockets added one of the greatest players of all time to a roster that already featured Hakeem Olajuwon and Clyde Drexler, and the team was coming off back-to-back NBA titles. The trio never did win a title together, and Barkley retired after the 2000 NBA season.
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17: I'm Doug Russell. Well, that was fun. Uh-oh. Is this number one? Law deep to left. And it is number one in the big leagues for Luis Lara. Another three-run home run in the third of the game. And Lara finally has a major league homer on the board.
18: BA on the call on Brewers television. This one just got silly late. Milwaukee clobbering Seattle 22-0 at American Family Field. The Brewers scoring all but one of their runs in the final four innings of this one. In doing so, the Brewers tie a franchise record for runs in a game. They also tie a baseball record for most runs scored in a shutout. With the win, the crew gets back to 30 games over 500. They also have the best record in all of baseball. Game two against the Mariners is tonight at 6:40. Dustin May will pitch against Logan Gilbert. And the Packers have a close to the public practice today ahead of Friday night's preseason tilt at Denver. The final hour of the huddle starts now. I'm Doug Russell on Fox Sports Radio, Wisconsin.
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19: 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With the guys you love.
21: It's just about getting the group together. I need you, you need me today. Let's keep touching each other. Let's make sure we feel each other.
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23: West left slot, 3-23 wide, stick on one. Ready, Biller for blitz. If it looks like man coverage, I'll check. I'll go corner jet. You got to cut and crack. Now it's cut and crack. Red right, 18, bob on one. Ready, cut him and crack.
24: If you look at this play, what we're trying to get is a seal here and a seal here and try to run this play in the alley.
25: We know exactly what we got to do. All right? Let's have a good ball down to you. Let's go out and kick the tape. I'm in. Here we go. 1, 2, 3.
26: Keep doing what you're doing. Keep it going. Sit down now, Jeff, and make the play.
27: 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Y left. 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
33: Can I fire in one of these hot takes here, guys, as we're watching and getting a little bit into the joint practices and hearing more and more out of these rookies dialed in on Packers? Cam talks more about that.
34: Start us up, William.
33: Armin's boy, Brian. Fernando Mendoza.
34: Oh, yeah.
33: I think I'm going to be done listening to every interview that Fernando Mendoza ever does.
34: Well, after a while, it does become a little bit like...
29: 10 of the most boring athletes to come out in the last 10
33: years. Oh, my God. He was on the...
34: Was boring the right word or just, like, prepared, polished? Because it's like listening to Ryan
33: trying
34: Braun.
33: Trying to be Ryan Braun, while very smart, right? Like, because he is a very... You can tell the dude is very, very intelligent, knows a lot of different things, but he is so hell-bent on making sure that he does not aggravate, say anything wrong, anything possible. Everything is fantastic. It's a great long experience. It's a beautiful time. Yeah. A great opportunity. You know, he's a great leader of men and a great guy. Like, he's got like 15 cliches that he just fires out, and he's going to the Tom Brady school of interviews. So he already, Drew, you're right, came in as maybe the boringest, most difficult guy to get a soundbite out of anywhere. Now he gets doubled up with Tom Brady there in Las Vegas and Kirk Cousins, who now apparently shows a lot of personality and fun.
34: It's like a Petri dish.
33: So we're going to have to deal with this for 15 years of my guy saying everybody's a fantastic opportunity. Yesterday, after the joint practice they had, that's just a great learning experience and also an opportunity. And they got a couple of really good leaders of men over there. And it's like, dude, you can just take a deep breath and talk normal for a couple of minutes.
34: See, you got to realize when I fell in love with Fernando Mendoza, he was like sort of...
33: In love with Fernando, yes.
34: Yeah, he was at Cal, and they had just gone, 6-5 because they beat Stanford. And he was still sort of anonymous, so I think he wasn't necessarily as worried about being as polished because the stage wasn't as big, and they caught him right after that comeback win, and he was super emotional and crying and talking about how it was the greatest moment of his life. He'll never forget going 98 yards with his boys and like all that stuff. And I was like totally enamored and enchanted by it. I was like, you know, this is my guy, and I fell in love with it because that was super authentic and organic, you know. And I'm not that he's being fake now, but he's a lot more I guess aware and concerned about sounding like these, yeah, like you said, Billy, super polished, all the things, you know, in the right order and everything like that. And it does make for a little more boring, but you gotta realize when he was anonymous for a while at Cal, in a way, like, you know, relatively anonymous, and it was different. But now I know what you're saying, first pick and everything, it's hard to listen to the cliche machine.
33: He was,
34: you know, get fired up every day, you know?
33: He sat down with the Bustin' with the Boys guys. They're doing a little camp tour and going around to a bunch of different places. They had the four quarterbacks there in Las Vegas, Drew, and they're interviewing all four of them. And Kirk Cousins looks like just a disappointed dad as he's trying to pull out all the stories, right? Where you got the one kid that you're excited to tell all your friends about. And listen, John just had a great day. made National Honor Society. Tell them about that test that you just got an A on, right? National and then you go and tell the stories. Kirk is just sitting in the corner, just like, all right, are you going to tell the story or am I going to have to? Yeah, he ended up taking a 50% discount to go to Indiana. He was going to go to Georgia, and he called Kirby Smart, but he didn't answer. And then, you want to tell it now? Okay, I'll tell. But no, Kirby Smart's a really, really good coach. He's a really nice guy, a great program. And Gunnar Stockton would have been a very, very difficult guy, and it wouldn't have been hard, and I probably wouldn't have been able to start right out of the gate. Brother.
34: Yeah.
33: Take a deep breath. You're okay. Yeah, I took a discount to play at Indiana, and now I'm the greatest thing that's ever come out of Bloomington, Indiana on the football side. Congratulations, and now I'm Teflon. Just embrace it and celebrate yourself a little bit, kid. Loosen them shoulders.
34: Maybe one day he'll get mad at somebody, and that'll be fun to watch. Like, if he actually gets mad.
33: He did say his mom was the one that may have made that decision for him. He said he picked up the phone and dialed and was on the phone ready to call Kirby Smart. Didn't pick up on the first couple of rings. He said my mom was just staring daggers at me, so I quickly hung up the phone, smacked the microphone, woke up the next morning, and went to Indiana.
34: So that bus actually drives?
33: No.
34: Oh, I was going to say, you said they're traveling around the bus with the boys. Is that bus?
33: That bus, I believe, is a private plane. Yeah, I'm going to guess that is going to be a private jet.
34: It would be cooler if they did like the Madden button. The podcast is in the bus. I thought the bus actually drives. That's impressive, like the Madden bus, but whatever. Okay, see, that takes away a little bit of the excitement for me.
33: Yeah, though. I just killed some of the excitement. I'm sorry about that. Whatever. I apologize.
34: I guess we all have to grow up sometime.
33: At some point, we got to actually see the Oz.
18: Got to.
33: Right, is that what it was?
34: Yeah, oh, you got it right. The Oz behind the
33: curtain. Okay, good.
34: That was a good reference.
33: I just wanted to make sure I used one arm.
18: Good reference.
33: Yeah, next in the next segment, Drew, I'm going to bust out a couple of Seinfeld references.
18: I love it. Why don't you bust out a current electric superhero of the day?
33: I'm glad you said that because there is one brave soul, and I am very much trying to find this young lady who went to the crosstown rivalry yesterday as the Chicago Cubs are taking on the Chicago White Sox. Maybe the most excited this rivalry has been in a long time. There was one thing that the Cubs and White Sox fans were uniting on. Not that there's no fighting in the bleachers.
18: Nope.
33: They were very much fighting in the bleachers on Monday night. But last night, they were all fighting one common enemy. A young, brave soul who I don't know her name, but the... Thank you.
34: There it is.
33: Thank you. Here it is. As they start a Go Pack or a Green Bay Sucks chant. Now bring that audio down because there's some cursing that comes in here later on. Yeah, there's some background cursing that comes in there. Very much not a good thing to be able to play. I apologize. That's why I was talking over it. One young lady brings a big old G flag right into the bleachers at Wrigley Field. And in the midst of the Green Bay Sucks chant trying to unify and bring together Sox and Cubs fans, this brave soul carried the G like nobody's business.
34: Get the flag,
33: and bust this flag out for a full inning, waving it proudly. And that young lady, I don't know her name, is our current electric superhero of the day.
34: You know, the Cubs/Packers fans confuse me, but at least it's like, at least you got one of them. Like, there's a lot out there of some people that, you know, are Bucks, but like Cubs.
33: Like Nathan
34: fans.
33: Marzian, a big Bucks Twitter guy. He's a big Cubs fan, big Packers fan. He posted it and said, ball knower. See, there are people that know ball, even though she's got a bad taste in baseball team. I am going to guess that it is because her parents watched WGN. Yeah. It was the only channel that they could get. So that was why they grew up in that way, just outside of Antioch, Illinois, or just outside of Kenosha. And that's why they picked up on that side. And we can forgive her for all of the trials and mistakes that we've had, as long as... Coming up on week 5, we can celebrate her at Lambeau Field, and hopefully she finds her way to Lambeau Field in week 5 as the Packers beat down the Chicago Bears.
34: And how about the classy milk drinkers in the bleachers and the attack her.
33: There's one lady that sounds like a mom of four that's a beat her.
34: We'll learn nothing from Bartman, but what can you do? I mean, you can move the zoo, but the animals are going to be there, and the animals are in the Wrigley bleachers. That's just the way it is.
33: But listen,
18: the definition of carrying the G is going into enemy territory and unfurling that sucker.
34: In the Wrigley bleachers.
33: Best flag I've seen there since, I don't know, the L1 flew. So call current.com. If you want a superhero. Now, it might not be that young lady to come and carry the G, but it's going to be one of the current electric superheroes. And Armin even said he saw the blue trucks driving around, the current electric trucks.
34: Let's talk
33: they
34: about these.
33: They look like superheroes pulling up to you.
34: Those cars and the trucks, the current electric, man, I almost pulled over and took a picture. Those are the coolest looking cars with the wrap and the lightning bolt and all kinds of, you know, or is it electrical current?
33: And that's just Well, then label, yeah. A little
34: I
33: current.
34: Mean, they just look cool. I
33: think that, you might be onto something.
34: The way they painted those cars up, and you can see, I'm like, all right. Like, I mean, the actual electric work they do, I'm sure, is awesome and great. We already know they do a hell of a job
33: top
34: with that.
33: Notch.
34: But let's talk about how cool those cars look. I feel like, you know, you're like a superhero driving around on one of those things.
2: So not even like.
34: I want to take a picture. No,
33: very much. You very much are a superhero.
34: Yeah, you are.
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34: And I would imagine there's going to be some. 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
33: And hopefully a lot of people that have been listening to us and took advantage of their deal that they've had going on in the month of August,
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18: 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Talk and text line. Your hot takes are welcomed here. Give us your hot takes. Billy's hot take was the 8-4 Badger football season coming your way.
33: Come on, it's coming, boys. It's coming. It's going to happen. We saw a little bit of it last night with the Culver's uniforms at Camp Randall for their open practice.
18: How about everybody who went to that, despite the weather and stuff, they had to delay the gates by an hour.
33: It was a long time to be able to get in there, but it still looked like a nice showing. And also, shout out Rob Havenstein for getting there and giving some pointers to the O-line boys.
18: I like that.
33: I like seeing more and more of the alumni there. Melvin Gordon was there over the weekend. I know that's been a push, and rightfully so. I think, I don't want to speak for anybody that played there because they couldn't, but I imagine it was difficult when there was a lot of things said about the way Badger football had been played and wanting to, you know, refresh and kind of change the way it looks. And when one of your own kind of gets passed up for the job like Jimmy Leonard did, I think there were a lot of Badger alumni that felt some sort of way. There has been a clear, clear objective and edict to bring those guys back. Brady Ewing being a big part of that with the alumni relations. So I love seeing that. Also, hot take, are they just letting everybody that has a cool YouTube channel or a TikTok page go down Bernie's slide nowadays?
34: It does seem like I'm seeing more of that. And I've been waiting to go down for a long time.
33: I didn't think anybody got up there. And I feel like, Drew, I'm seeing these dudes do sweet 4K stick camera shots of it all the time now online.
34: Now, yeah, and that's okay. We want to spread the love and we want to spread the word about the great stadium we have. But and not to make this about me, but I'd like to go down. I mean, hey, I start a YouTube channel. I got to get more viral, I guess, Billy, to do it. But it does seem like a lot of people
33: You got to get more videos of your cricket that was out in the hallway, and then maybe you would have that, and then you'd get to go down the slide.
34: Yeah, one of the coolest, Katie did. One of the coolest leaf cricket.
18: Isn't that like an incentive, an option now for, I know.
34: Season tickets?
18: Season ticket holders,
34: maybe you're
18: partial packages, people that can do that. They can buy the partial, and then you get to slide down the slide. Or you get to take, like, BP on the field and stuff.
33: Oh, really? Okay. Well, then that makes sense. Okay.
18: Perks, but you're right, though. It does seem like to be more prevalent now.
33: This guy, King of JUCO, Eric Sim, YouTuber, 139,000 followers on X.
34: Jeez.
33: I tried Bernie Slide. Well, you know what? I'm really happy for you, Eric.
34: I mean,
33: but I wish I was Eric today, and I wish I was going down on that giant slide. They also have the little, like, the rug that you have to slide down the giant slide at State Fair in. So now that we have all of those available again, let's get some people rolling down Bernie's slide, seeing what that is. Also, don't roll into the wall like the young man from the Dodgers did. That Dodgers broadcast snapped his wrist a couple years ago.
18: Oh, my.
34: Well, your problem, you got to be the king of JUCO. Unfortunately, you're the king of D3 College Conference of Illinois and Wisconsin.
33: Yeah, apparently Midwest Conference doesn't get the love there.
34: Is that what they call it? What do they call it?
33: Well, no, it was Midwest Conference for a couple of years. Now it's CCIW, Collegiate College of Illinois and Wisconsin. Good research you just did there.
34: Thanks, Al. Thanks to AI.
33: Let's go.
34: Sorry, bro.
18: AI, baby.
34: All right, can I do a really quick...
33: And it was wrong!
34: You made me think about something for Hot Take Hump Day. I'm going to do a quick one, Billy, adjacent to yours. All right? Enough of this excuse that my dad, my grandpa, my great-grandpa listened to this radio 100 years ago and listened to your team. Start cheering for your home team. My dad grew up in Wilmington, Delaware. You don't see me cheering for the Phillies. Okay, I went to Citizens Bank Park once with a Carlos Villanueva t-shirt. All right, Brewers t-shirt. All right, enough of this stuff. You cheer for your own home team, not your grandpa's. All right, and, you know, listen, rest in peace to everybody's grandpa. I'm sure he was a great guy. I'm sure he had great memories. But you can cheer for your own home team, you know. All right, there.
18: You can cheer for whoever you want.
34: You can, but my job is to gatekeep, okay, as a fan.
18: Okay,
2: All right.
33: Let's get in there and do some gatekeeping. I'm proud of you.
2: Here's one that's not a hot take. I'm just going to serve it up and you can supply your own hot take. Although Andrew Marchand kind of did in his lead. The least surprising story that will hit your browser today is that Pat McAfee is going to be a member of Monday Night Countdown.
33: Oh, geez.
34: There you have it.
2: Because he doesn't have a lot of exposure.
33: What the heck?
2: He will join, and he will be a part of the Super Bowl coverage with, he's going to join.
33: Oh, that makes sense.
2: Scott Van Pelt, Jason Kelce, Marcus Spears, Jason McCourty. McCourty replacing the fired Ryan Clark.
33: Okay, yes.
2: Well, again, this isn't a shock.
33: Not surprising at all.
2: $65 million, you're going to try them out
33: there. Everything, yeah.
2: But Andrew Marchand's lead pretty much sums it up for me. ESPN's motto is serving sports fans anytime, anywhere. It soon may be serving Pat McAfee anytime. Anywhere.
33: Anytime, anywhere. Yeah, and three times as much as Stephen A. If it's $60 million, now Pat pays all the people behind to actually like do the show and the production of it and that kind of stuff.
2: Yeah.
33: But like when they signed Stephen A. to that five-year, $100 million deal and people were stunned that all of a sudden he was there on the desk for the finals, they're going to find a way to get in there. I'm just surprised Stephen A. and McAfee weren't a part of the Inside the NBA coverage of the finals.
2: Yeah, it's true.
33: I mean, like if they're going to... He's going to be at the Little League World Series, I would assume, then. They are pumping Pat McAfee on any and every possible coverage that they have. And as the Pat McAfee fan of it, I'm like, hey, man, let's slow the roll a little bit here. I don't know that he needs to be on every single show, every single hour of every single game. My goodness.
34: But it is. It's like, hey, if it sticks, let's throw it out there. And that's what they're trying to do.
33: And I thought Kelce was going to start doing games. So he is still going to do the Monday Night Countdown?
2: Apparently.
33: Okay.
2: Yeah.
33: Wow. Now, he might be the second game that they're doing that because they have a number of different ones in there. But, wow. So it'll be the College Game Day version of the Super Bowl pregame show for 6 hours?
2: To bring it all back home to Pat McAfee. You know, he put out the music. The album.
34: I thought that was AI.
2: Diary of a Polarizing Figure, available on Spotify and YouTube. Now, Stephen Hayden, who is an Appleton native and was the music editor at the AV Club, and he worked at Grantland for a while, and he had the Onion and stuff. Stephen Hayden's a talented writer. He reviewed it. Someone asked him, as a music critic, would you review Pat McAfee's album?
34: Oh, boy.
2: Hilarity ensued, as you can imagine.
33: Oh, I can imagine, yeah.
2: And he tweeted something to the effect of, to all of the people in inner circle of Pat McAfee and all of his friends who didn't talk him out of producing this and putting out this album, thank you.
33: Make sure you have it out there for us to be able to consume.
2: Thank you, because it gave him something to tee up. I mean,
34: I saw people, I didn't listen to any of it, admittedly, okay? I just didn't. But I saw a lot of people debating this because, like, I guess there were some prominent voices saying how it was truly a good, like, really good and really awesome. And then everyone accused them of just trying to suck up to Pat. And then I didn't know if this whole thing was a big joke or if it was serious. And it's just hard to know what to make of anything these days. But have you listened, Billy, to any of it?
33: I can't say I have. Yeah. The
2: headline is, ask a music critic, can you please review this Pat McAfee album? And the subhead says, when making fun of a rich, malignant doofus obscures deeper, more important truths. You can kind of guess which way this is going to go.
33: Where it's going to lean, yeah.
2: Yeah. Here you go. For those who are unfamiliar, and like, okay, so Stephen Hayden's audience, not really maybe sports front forward. For those who are unfamiliar, Pat McAfee is a former NFL kicker, whatever, who is currently one of the most prominent voices on ESPN, the sports cable network that, like MTV, was once beloved in the 80s and 90s, but now has fully devoted into unwatchable reality TV starring a shrinking number of personalities that nobody on earth actually likes, but nonetheless scan as famous.
33: Yeah.
2: Even those populating Pat's own inner circle apparently can't stand the man, as nobody talked him out of releasing the Diary of a Polarizing Figure, a melange of shop-worn country, boilerplate trap, and the sort of uncut and unrelenting grievance that only a man who is reportedly set to make $60 million a year to wear tank tops and look relatively cogent while standing next to the oversized slab of molded silly putty that is A.J. Hawk's face can reasonably muster.
34: A.J. took a stray.
2: A.J. catching
33: a stray. For my man that doesn't like it or doesn't watch it, he's sure got some takes on it.
2: Oh, my goodness.
34: It seems like, I mean, look, Pat's popular. We can't deny that. Like, he's got numbers. Now, my thing is Pat 100% serious with it? Like, is his point to make people, like, talk about it and laugh about it and just be goofy? Like, that's my number one thing. Is he really intending to be a musical genius?
33: Hearing him talk about it is definitely something that he, like,
3: cared about that. He definitely wanted to do.
2: Passion project.
3: He definitely spent a bunch of money to paid a bunch of money to be able to do it. Like, he's got a lot of people in Nashville that were trying to make it sound good, from what I'm guessing.
2: And then Haydn goes on, before we get into this, I need to register my usual reservations when it comes to pans of self-evidently garbage albums. One, I don't necessarily relish reviewing a preordained artistic disaster, even when it's made by a rich, malignant doofus, the easiest and most satisfying target there is. Two, the very easiness of the target is why I don't relish it. Three, because mocking rich, malignant doofuses, while undoubtedly fun and popular on the internet, often distracts from some deeper truth that's more interesting and probably more meaningful. So the Stephen Haydn thing is pretty damn funny.
34: Well, there you go. See,
3: I definitely got to find some of that stuff that's way more meaningful.
2: Yeah. I mean,
3: I gotta find the way more meaningful stuff that my man Steven's writing about.
34: Well, though. If you're an art critic, you are really into a lot of art, and I'm sure he has something he's into. But art is all subjective. Let's say that. So, I mean, that's just saying.
2: Yeah, I honestly
34: have not listened to any part of the album. No, I don't think I will. Not that I'm taking a stance on it. I just don't plan on coming across it. You know, but.
3: But I'll be watching the show.
2: Yeah, you can watch the show and not buy the album and listen to the album and put it on your Spotify playlist.
34: For the Pat fans out there, they don't like hearing stuff like this.
2: Yeah, that's
34: true. They love Pat. Yeah. Right, Bill? I mean, that's what it is.
3: I mean, I don't, like, you don't have to love everything that somebody does. Like, even if you're a fan, I've been a fan of a lot of guys that I've definitely disagreed with things that they've done. I also just, I love, though, how mad he can make people.
34: That's true.
3: And it is remarkable how in people's feelings him doing anything can make people. Like, the frustration when his name is attached to anything is really impressive. That's an impressive impact you can have on the world when you can make people that frustrated.
2: But some things are timeless and timelessly bad. You know, like William Shatner's music.
3: Oh, I didn't even know he made music.
34: And William Shatner was a great artist in his way as an actor, right?
2: Oh, yeah.
34: Shaq made albums.
2: He's putting out a metal album now, William Shatner is. But
34: what?
2: He's got, oh, yeah.
3: Oh, damn.
2: He is going back to the 60s, he put out, yeah. Oh, yeah. William Shatner's been doing music for a long time. But
34: I always think athletes want to be entertainers and entertainers want to be athletes.
3: That's definitely a true.
2: Shatner in 68 put out a dramatic spoken word album that. Is still people play as we used to play it as comedy bits back in the day.
3: Oh damn!
2: Yeah,
3: I gotta go check that out.
2: Yeah, you gotta check it out. So I don't know, and people get Armin's favorite word, hubris.
34: They do.
2: Like, everything I do is awesome, so I'm gonna put this into the world, and people will like it, and then people make fun of it, and you're just a hater.
34: Even the
2: famous... You just hate him because he's successful and famous. Like, no, I hate him because he put out this thing that sucks.
3: But there's also people that he could come out with the cure of cancer, and people would be like, that's ridiculous. No, that's not care. Who cares? That's not what we're talking about.
34: Some guys are lightning rods. Yeah. Some guys are lightning rods.
2: Oh yeah, no question. I don't know. Is Pat working on a cure? Because that I could get behind.
3: I don't know. If he's got $60 million coming his way per year, he might have a chance.
2: Might have a chance, or he'll just try to make $100 million and be on more shows.
3: Just right? might have
34: that's
3: to.
34: Right.
3: Yeah,
34: that's true.
2: All right, 877-794-1973. You're in the huddle, Fox Sports Radio, Wisconsin.
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0: 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All right, 877-794-1973. We're Hot Take humping. We're not neglecting the fact that the Brewers spanked the Mariners 22-0 last night. What a rollicking good time on a stormy night in Milwaukee.
1: It's nice to be able to run through a team like that, especially one that, I mean, like people would say Seattle's an awful team. Well, a year ago, they were pretty dang good. A year ago, check me if I'm wrong, weren't they a series away from going to the World Series just like you were? I mean, indeed. This was one that you had circled in the preseason, and then you realize that it's not always about, Drew, who you play. It's when you play.
2: When you play, results not linear. Look at the Blue Jays. Look at all these teams that were good last year, not good this year, but they all still have talent, right? That's the point. So it's always good to get those.
1: Mariners are in just a weird spot. They're 8 games under 500 and 4 games out of winning the division.
2: Yeah, and the wild card also is no good either in the AL. So you have opportunities if you literally have one good week in the American League to make a move. It is a weird spot. It's one of those situations where I guess it's good for certain fan bases to have hope in that regard, but their team doesn't win and they lose by 22.
0: If the playoffs started today, the American League wild card would be the Yankees, Red Sox, and Rangers.
2: And the other day was Baltimore, right? So Rangers have jumped up, yeah.
0: The Twins and Blue Jays are a half game out of that. The Guardians, Orioles, and Tigers are a game out of that. And the Mariners are 3 games out of that.
2: Got to be remarkable for Blue Jays fans that have been bad inch from winning the World Championship last year, have been bad all year, but still realistically could make a playoff run if they get in, you know?
0: 9 teams with an easy striking distance of a wild card berth right now.
1: That's incredible. And, I mean, whether or not it's a good thing or a bad thing, it's what expanded playoffs did for you. It's keeping all these teams somewhat into it, somewhat relevant. And, I mean, to, like, the Blue Jays, who wants to face, if he's healthy, Shane Bieber, Dylan Cease, and Jose Soriano, who they grabbed at the deadline in a 3-game series.
2: They
1: can pump anybody out there for you.
2: They have guys, and they just need their lineup to get runs those individual days. Like, that's what it's about, right? So it should be pretty interesting to see what happens at the end.
1: And they also need their best player to actually play to his baseball card. A lot of good smoke for Cal Raleigh, justifiably so.
2: Yep.
1: You look at Vlad Guerrero's numbers this year. I mean, his are astoundingly down.
0: Atrocious.
1: 260, 693 OPS. I think he's hit 7 bombs all year long. And this was a dude that knocked on the door of, 40 or 50 a year ago? That's crazy.
2: Right, and even the guy they lost to the Mets, Bichette, right? I mean, he's had a down year. So it's funny how many guys have struggled that you expect to be good.
0: Kyle Tucker?
2: Yeah, and for a while, Tatis, although Tatis
1: that one I smile by.
2: Yeah, that's
1: good. You see Kyle Tucker? Hot take. Was Kyle Tucker crying in the dugout, or did he have something in his eye?
0: Sure looked like he was crying.
1: Sure looked like he was wiping away some tears in that Dodgers dugout after he dropped that fly ball up 10-1.
2: Yeah.
1: That's a tough look for any human being. Also, really wish the Cubs would have locked him up instead of this Alex Bregman.
2: That would have been nice.
0: Yeah, it took Bregman a while to get going, but he's a good player.
1: Yeah, I was really enjoying first, 90-game Alex Bregman. Right. Now I'm not nearly enjoying him as much since he's like, a 300 average and slugging 490 or whatever.
2: No, he's been good. That whole lineup is. There's no question. And you mentioned another guy really quick, Tatis, had a great game last night. 2 homers and a great catch. And he was the guy that started off slow this year, but he's really played a lot better lately. Figured it out for the Padres, who were making their run.
1: He didn't hit a homer for the first 2 months of the season.
2: Yeah, that's crazy. It's just remarkable. Someone with that much talent can have that many at-bats.
1: Now, Drew, were you ever MVP ballot, or did you have all the other ballots?
0: Okay. No, all the time, yeah.
1: So, like, when you fill that out, because I'm looking at it, and I mentioned it to Armin here today, you got to fill out 10 votes, right?
0: Yep.
1: Like, you fill it up that way. Is there any place for a guy like Tatis who has a ridiculous second half and all of a sudden his team is scorching hot when he was the combination of A and Cheeks in the beginning of the season, and now all of a sudden he's like rolling? Like, Jackson Merrill is one of the best hitters on the planet, but his numbers in the beginning of the year wouldn't have given him any thought for that spot.
0: No, you can definitely factor that in, but it's going to be like a 9th or a 10th.
1: It's somewhere down on the bottom of one of those last little 10 guys and you're looking vote for, you end up giving.
0: You're looking for the top, and like, I mean, Tatis, 15 homers, 60 RBI. That's not great.
1: Those are not MVP numbers, no.
0: But in the context of what he meant and when he got hot, yes. But it is a full season award. You're rewarding somebody's full season. So a guy who had a much better body of work throughout the season is going to get the
1: look.
0: Yeah.
1: It's one that I always forgot about. Like when you see how good Lorenzo Cain actually was in 18, like he garnered a lot of MVP votes.
2: Yeah, because he had that high war.
1: And rightfully so, because he was so ridiculously good in the center field. Scored a ton of runs as the leadoff guy for that team every single day.
2: Yeah, they made that big deal. And, you know, it was really for that first year, first couple of years, but that first year, because he wasn't the same after that. But there was that concern, even with Yelich's great second half, I remember, Billy, that they were going to split votes a little bit. That some people would take votes away because the war was somewhat similar. And that's when people
0: had a 7 war that year.
2: He did. Man. That's what people started realizing that the value of that spot, the value of that number. I remember when Gomez had a big war year and everyone started like realizing what his value was in center field. Pretty interesting.
1: Could
0: Lokane tied for what, 6th that year, I think.
1: Yeah, I mean, like that's impressive. He got,
0: by the way, Yelich was unanimous that year, so they got it right.
1: Yes. They were very much correct there. Baez was very, very good, but he wasn't close to winning it. Drew, you want to hear one of the more embarrassing things that I've done? I went full Armin Sarian yesterday.
0: All right, you watched the 1994 open to the Eastern Conference Finals.
1: Close.
2: Yeah, what does that
1: mean? Close. Yeah. And it wasn't that I dug up the 1996 Packers preview before the divisional round game against the 49ers. No, it was that I was watching television and watching somewhere on the four-letter network them break down just how good PCA has been, just how good and how impressive his season is. And they listed off that there have only been two guys to lead the league in war, his favorite stat, and go 30-30. It was Mike Trout, and I'm going to forget the other individual. It was more back into the early 2000s, if I'm not mistaken.
2: Like, was it Bonds, maybe, or somebody like that?
1: I thought it was Bonds, but I don't believe it was. Because I don't think he was stealing 30 bags when he was leading the league in war that way, right? Like, that was right near the end of it. But it was Mike Trout and insert other really good player here. Hold on. Excuse me. I'm not trying to be the Department of Corrections here. You're going to tell me Shohei Ohtani was the first 50-50 player to not also lead the league in war and go 30-30 and win the MVP unanimously, which I just watched him do a couple of years ago? So I had to go to Baseball Reference, dug it up, pulled up the screenshots, and then found out that I was wrong. And then had to verify it and send it to Armin Sarian to talk about just how good Aaron Judge has been. I went in to correct a stat that I saw on television where they clearly vetted it a couple of different times because, Drew, I was hell-bent on the fact that I was right.
0: You knew you were right.
1: I knew I was right.
0: Whoa.
1: And I knew I was flat wrong after I looked at Aaron Judge had, I think it was a 10.9
2: crazy
1: wins above replacement.
2: Most guys never have a season like that.
1: Shohei Ohtani had the first season in baseball history that went 50 homers and 50 stolen bases. He was only 9 wins above replacement. Yeah. So I don't know what that stat is. I don't understand it. I don't think I ever will. I am very glad that it is here so we can look back and tell people about how good guys were. But don't ever ask me to figure out what it means, because if that wasn't the most impressive season of all time, I don't know what is. Apparently Aaron Judge, though.
2: Is that... Yeah,
1: maybe a little underrated as to how good he is. A little underappreciated as just insanely good he is.
2: Is that a good reminder how good, I mean, certain guys have been? Like he's been so good, but because he hasn't won a World Series and he's a Yankee like captain, he doesn't get the love. Maybe people get desensitized by it, but pretty remarkable.
1: I'm out here screenshotting Drew MVP ballot results from 2024 and sending them around.
0: Oh my God.
1: And highlighting different parts. And I'm like, dude, you're full Arminning yourself right now as you just got off at our Belgium quick trip on I-43 to do a little bit of work. Like, yeah,
2: wonderful.
1: I had to look at it. I had to pull over. I had to check it out.
2: Pull over when you have to pull over on the road to check a baseball reference. That is peak Armin.
1: That is full Armin.
2: Absolutely. I can fully empathize.
0: The only way it would have been more Armin is if it had happened and you were shopping for produce at Pick and Save.
2: Maybe. Oh, yeah. Oh,
1: and sure. I had to put down the tangerines and to go
0: looking
1: check
0: for
1: the
0: day old and the discounted produce.
2: Hey, you know what? It made me think, though. I did
1: look at the day old bakery.
2: Listen, that's a good deal. Listen, thanks for the Long Johns, by the way. We didn't thank you yet today.
1: No, those are this morning. Sorry, but delicious.
2: Yeah. 30-30 seasons. A lot of Brewers fans will never remember Tommy Harper. It was in the first year of the Brewers' existence.
0: That's right.
2: And because it was like, you know, the Brewers had just existed, they moved from Seattle from the Pilots, and they weren't very good. And, you know, obviously, we don't remember much previous to the 80s Brewers when they started getting good. But Tommy Harper, in 1970, had 38 stolen bases, 31 homers. So for a team that was just starting out, not very good for the Brewers, though, he was the star. So that's kind of a good – I looked him up. He had a 7 WAR that year. So maybe the early star for the Brewers, I would say.
0: Oh, no question.
2: When you think of underappreciated or seasons that were good but will be forgotten, I think about – and I saw a cut-up today of Chris Carter's 2016 Brewers season. Led the NL with 41 homers.
1: What a great one.
2: 94 RBIs, and then he had 821 OPS, and he'll never be remembered again in a way. Like, he was never heard from again. And then the Brewers just started getting really good after that. So, in a lot of ways, we'll never remember it. But I will speak your name, Chris Carter, and that one season you had.
0: There you go.
2: Yeah.
0: Armin's going to keep it alive.
1: Keep that thing going, baby.
2: Keep it alive. But he's on the Mount Rushmore forgotten great Brewer seasons as well.
1: Yeah. Did he ever play again?
2: He played 1 year. I think he got signed for the Yankees for like $800K. After a year like that, I'm like, nobody wants a high homer guy that could DH.
1: Yeah, no one wanted Keston Hiura either.
0: Oh, my God.
2: Yeah, but
1: that was mean. I didn't have
0: he's
1: to
0: still
1: do
0: getting a check.
1: I didn't have to do that one.
2: Listen, don't give up. Weaver's out there playing. Joey Ortiz is playing well. No, but Chris, I think, played for the Yankees, and then that was it. I think one more year.
1: Would Lorenzo Cain be a possibility for a playoff first pitch?
0: I wouldn't be surprised, yeah.
1: Right? Like, because you can only dust off having Robin Yount throw how many?
0: That's true.
1: He's throwing a ton.
0: Every series, every single one. World Series, you know.
1: We got to start digging into some of those other early 2010s.
0: Corey Hart's and JJ.
2: Yeah, those guys.
1: Gomez is definitely gonna be. I mean, we've trotted Nigel Morgan out there how many different times?
0: Yeah, Nigel Morgan is the Brewers' Brandon Jennings.
2: Yeah, that's a great comparison.
1: That's a great. That is it. Yeah, 100%.
2: I think Randy Wolf should hit the first pitch for a homer. Just
0: hey, Randy Wolf. There you go.
1: That would be a good possibility. When's Matt Garza's first pitch?
0: Yeah. Sean that Markham. When's Markham coming back?
1: On Fan Appreciation Night.
0: When we return, we're going to have a Wake and Bake story to close out our day. It's been epic today. It's always is. So we're in the afterglow of a 22-0 Brewers victory.
1: Hard to be bad.
0: Game this evening at American Family Field, Game 2. Dustin May on the mound for the Brewers. You're in the huddle, Fox Sports Radio, Wisconsin.
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15: White victim, female, pretty, wealthy.
14: 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A black man from the projects comes forward with information about the case.
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14: 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Lee Harris is sentenced to 90 years.
17: I get 90 years for killing somebody I have never seen.
14: Behind bars, Lee finds an unlikely ally in his cellie, Robert. The pair are like chalk and cheese. There's no way their paths would ever cross on the outside. But as a fellow inmate, Robert sees through the lies and vows to do the unthinkable. Clear Lee's name.
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24: Just before midnight on Saturday, February 19th, 2005, Danielle Imbeau and her friend Richard Patron left a crowded Philadelphia bar. 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
1: Well, I could go through a number of different frustrations I have with this ESPN press release as to their NFL coverage. Most importantly, Kurt Warner not being on game day mornings on NFL Network is a frustrating one. But we will go instead to last night, and I don't think we have to go any further than where Julio Rodriguez struggled off a fly ball off the bat of Christian Yelich, who had already gone yard in the night. Caught a ball with one out in the eighth inning, threw that son of a gun right up into the stands. You would think to an admiring and excited young lad. But I'm pretty sure if you go back and look at the highlight, I think he throws it out of the stadium. He turns around, okay, fires it over the Miller Lite deck. But the best thing is, and Armin, this should be in the station account, you should be able to access it in the DMs over there, was Pat Murphy. And audio is courtesy of our friend Pat Timlin over of WISN 12 fame. And Pat Murphy spoke after the game last night and was asked about that moment and asked about how on earth can a Major League Baseball player in the midst of a game not be laser focused and dialed in and know this? Murph, you've seen a lot of baseball. You've coached a lot of baseball. Has this ever happened before? How does this happen, Murph?
2: I mean, at that point, you know, I was playing catch in the hallway here with Jackson. So I could be guilty of that, too, because Jackson and I were playing catch. I didn't see the play, but, yeah, that can happen. You know, guys lose their focus for a second, especially a guy that's played as long as he has and understands the game and has done so much for the game. You know, those things happen, especially when the score is like that.
1: How does that happen, Murph? How does that happen? What would you do if that happened in your clubhouse? I don't know. I would have been guilty of the same thing.
3: I love that.
1: Like, there's just nobody better. And 22 runs, Drew, will make you breathe a little bit easier and probably feel a little bit better talking into a microphone. But Murph is as good as it gets. And that one last night was chef's kiss. Sorry, I was playing catch. I didn't even see what happened.
3: That's pretty good.
1: You guys tell me what happened?
4: How does that sound?
3: It's hilarious. You have to accept the reality that, like, even though it was like, okay, yeah, it's bad for the... It was an unusual baseball situation. It was like they're just goofing around. It was the end of a blowout. Guys are throwing Ephus pitches. It was not. I'm almost 100% sure if the game was 2-1 in the ninth, he wouldn't have done that. Okay, like, let's be honest. So now Milton Bradley did it once for the Cubs. That was my favorite because that was in the middle of a close game. Milton Bradley threw a ball in the bleachers when there was less than 2 outs, and he thought there was 2 outs. There was 1 out. That one was always one that warmed my cockles, if you want to go look that one up. Because that was really a bonehead play that cost the Cubs.
1: It's a 5-3 game in the top of the eighth inning. He catches the ball thinking in the...

0: But it's also very, you know, synonymous with how their season has gone. Yes, it's pretty symbolic as to how the Mariners' season has rolled through.
1: Want to know how the Mariners are doing? Here you go.
0: Here you go. Here's the game to watch.
1: Ball in the stands with two outs. That's where we're at.
0: With a third baseman pitching.
1: Our $18 million guy with a third baseman pitching, and we're down in the worst loss in franchise. Yeah, well, what the hell. Like I said, though, turn the page. Like, they could still win the series.
0: They could still win the series. They could very much score 20 on you tonight. Also, did anybody have a better 2 days than Kyle Harrison's ERA, Drew?
1: Oh.
0: He went on a scoring decision, took off five runs in that San Diego game.
1: I get why they appealed it, because there were five runs in the balance, but I still don't think I thought it was a low throw, and it was not normal effort to try to hold the bag and catch that throw, I guess. But what do I know?
0: His ERA went from 3.47 to 2.99, and then last night's five scoreless moved that son of a gun all the way down to 2.84, and Kyle Harrison is right back where he wanted to be.
1: He'll take it. He'll take it for sure. All right, tomorrow on the program, more Brewers-Mariners talk. Packers getting ready to travel to Denver for their second preseason game.
0: Wait,
1: we'll be talking about that. Might even mix in some Badgers talk as well. Let's see you tomorrow at 5 a.m.
0: Peace!
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0: There's 90. 40 are on the brink of like having to figure out what they're going to do next.
1: That's a pressure.
0: So you don't
1: high.
0: Think there's pressure, yeah. Anxiety, tension's high.
1: And you're trying to get noticed.
2: But Rich, we're seeing star players get into these.
0: That's where it's
2: scraps.
0: Weird. That's where yeah. like a Bo Nix needs to step back. But if you're a backup lineman, Danny G, and you're like, yo, it's either this or I have to get like a regular job at the store.
2: Right. But this was like, their star. This is the Broncos star yeah. pass rusher getting into
0: that's
2: it.
0: That's what I'm saying.
2: With like, their $200 million quarterback.
0: And then sometimes, you know what? A guy trying to make the team might think I'm going to make my impact by going at the stars to show that I'm like, you know, I'm a fiery guy. I just think that in these scenarios, star players got to back away. But I can understand, and you can understand where they're not all friends. They're fighting to be on a roster. And then the reality is they're hoping, well, if it doesn't work out here, I'll be on some other team's practice squad and maybe that's my route. So we can't act like just because all these 90 guys are on the Broncos are all pals. Half of them won't be there in 2 weeks. And they're fighting each other for millions of dollars.
1: And speaking of, dude.
0: Millions of dollars.
1: You got Teofimo, Rolly Romero this weekend. Actual
0: not
1: fight.
0: As good as the fight with
1: not
0: the
1: Not as good? All right, how about Ryan Garcia, Connor Benn next
0: maybe,
1: month?
0: Maybe
1: yeah,
0: that one.
1: Yeah, buddy.
0: All right, we got more Camino and Rich in for Dan Patrick next right here on Fox Sports Radio. A lot of NFL and Ice Cube coming up.
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3: 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Unbelievable. What a shot.
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0: What's up, y'all? I'm Cheryl Swoopes, WNBA champ, three-time Olympian, and Basketball Hall of Famer.
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8: Northeast breeze. Overnight tonight will stay fairly clear, dip down to around 60, and sunny in 82 for tomorrow. I'm Fox 6 Chief Meteorologist Rob Haswell.
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0: rules.
1: Not going to matter.
0: Things can happen.
1: Not going to matter.
0: But you're right. We're going to take them down.
2: No cheating allowed. No cheating allowed. I'm looking at all of you.
3: This almost feels like you told me the format. This almost feels like it's too quick for any of us to cheat anyway.
2: Let's fair enough.
0: I hope so.
2: We used to play this game at NFL training camps when we would go around Southern California, and we would play it with our good friend John Ramos.
0: Nice.
2: And it was always fun, but it was name that player. But this is going to be name that team. You're
0: going
2: to have an opportunity to bid on how many notes you think you can name that team in.
0: Okay.
2: And then I will reveal some of the notes depending on what numbers you end up giving me, and we'll see how well you know your teams in the NFL, Major League Baseball, or NBA.
0: Okay.
2: That's coming up in about 20 minutes. We are talking WNBA. The WNBA teams will not be a part of Name That Team, but they are a part of the conversation because there's a lot going on. Sophie Cunningham. Is Sophie Cunningham now the most popular player in the WNBA? Good or bad?
0: Good or bad, I was going to say. She might be. She might be the one name that everyone is starting to learn in the WNBA. Or even if you don't care to learn, you're like, who is this blonde girl? All over my feed.
2: I think you could make an argument that she has benefited the most of any player of the Caitlin Clark arrival, even more so than Caitlin Clark in the WNBA.
0: I could agree with that. It seems as though she is definitely, and it's because it hasn't been one incident. I mean, we think about that one play where she defends Caitlin Clark. Was that the first year? Runs down to be a defender and knocks someone down.
2: We talked about it. We put a clip. It said, like, being friends with Caitlin Clark can get you a lot farther than being enemies.
0: Right. You're right. Like, there's been more than one incident with Sophie Cunningham where she maybe benefited, and she's leaned into it now a little bit, I think. She knows that people are paying attention to her.
2: Correct.
0: Yes.
2: It's so much so that she did a piece with the USA Today in talking about a variety of topics. But one thing that stood out to me, and it is grabbing the headlines everywhere, is what she had to say about the commissioner of the WNBA, Kathy Engelbert. This isn't surprising. We've had athletes butt heads with commissioners before. Jim McMahon wore a Roselle headband in the mid-1980s. We are well aware. This is not anything new. But what Sophie Cunningham had to say in asking about who should be the commissioner of the WNBA as Engelbert's contract expires after the season, she said this, quote, "You do have to have a person in power who is bold, who is confident, who wants the best for the players and not maybe for themselves all the time. So I do feel like, as a whole, that could be a position that's maybe open at the end of the year, but that's not my call. She's done a lot of good things, but with where our league is trying to go, I feel like you just want someone who also wants that. That's just a hard position to be in. In her shoes, us as players, we always want more, more, more, more because we see how good it can be. But in the end, it's up to Adam Silver to make that decision." That's the end of the quote. That's up to Adam Silver at the end of the day. End quote from Sophie Cunningham. A lot being said, but this is how I read that, Monty. What Sophie Cunningham wants may not be what Kathy Engelbert wants, but I'm not sure if the rest of the WNBA wants what Sophie Cunningham wants. So to have a commissioner to come in and be bold in the actions that we've seen from players over the past 2.5 years, going on 3 seasons, since Caitlin Clark came into the league, I don't know what kind of growth the WNBA players actually want.
0: Mm-hmm.
2: I think they want more money, and which was part of their labor dispute. But I am curious on the type of growth that they really, really want. So the commissioner that Sophie Cunningham wants, I'm not sure the rest of the WNBA wants.
0: That's fair. You may be right on that, because it seems as though a lot of the WNBA wants the money, the attention, but not the fame. Like, I'm gonna split attention and fame.
2: Okay.
0: Because I think fame sometimes it gets a little bit, you being famous is different than you getting attention. I can turn to the WNBA and just look at something, but not know names, right? Once you start knowing names, it's like that name brings a little bit of fame. And that fame, I think, is what a lot of players were not expecting to be so maybe difficult to get to put themselves through. Like, they're getting attention, but the fame that is coming with it, now you're getting the bad attention that you weren't ready for. You're getting the criticism. You're getting the same that other male athletes get in other sports. You're getting all of that with it. And I think you can't get the attention and the money and not get the other stuff.
2: Do you ever watch those cooking shows? Gordon Ramsay, Kitchen Nightmares is a popular one on Fox. Robert Irvine used to host Restaurant Impossible. You ever watch those shows where they go into a place that's about to go out of business because they're in debt?
0: I was more John Taffer.
2: Oh, sure. Okay, Bar Rescue. Yes. Perfect example.
0: Yes, that's more of what I leaned into.
2: They change up the menu, don't they? Right?
0: Right.
2: That's what this reminds me of, is the WNBA says, our chicken pot pie sells, everybody loves it here. Everybody said, everybody loves our chicken pot pie. Then Gordon Ramsay eats it and spits it out and is like, this is so salty. I cannot stand this. And you're like, how in the world could people eat? Well, that's because Gordon Ramsay's chicken pot pie is, you know, Michelin star level.
0: Yeah.
2: And sure, people may like what that is, but if you really want a good chicken pot pie that people are going to be driving miles for.
0: People around the world want to come and
2: yes,
0: see.
2: Yes. Then taste. This should be your chicken pot pie.
0: Mm-hmm.
2: And that's what the WNBA is. If you want the old chicken pot pie, just stay with Kathy Engelbert.
0: Mm-hmm.
2: But if you want to try to grow and to be bold, is what Sophie Cunningham is saying, that's fine. You can stay here. You can have your restaurant. You can continue to be in debt. I'm just talking about the restaurant, not the WNBA. That's fine. I don't need to help you. I will leave, and you can have all your workers and everybody do the same. What they're saying now is, you know what? We need Gordon Ramsay to shape up the WNBA. So let's bring in somebody who can really change this thing and turn it over. Now, there have been restaurants where Gordon Ramsay and others have gone in. They've ended up closing 2 years later. Maybe that's what would happen with the new commissioner. But that's what I think is here. Is I think there's a group of people. Because in those shows, Monty, there's always the one person who liked it the old way.
0: Yeah.
2: Right?
0: All the time.
2: Right?
0: Yeah.
2: It's not how I make an old-fashioned. Well, then you don't know how to make an old-fashioned.
0: Yes.
2: Right?
0: Absolutely.
2: Like the bartender who's sticking by his gun, John Taffer, saying, no! These mozzarella sticks are... I don't watch a lot of Bar Rescue, although I had
0: so
2: a buddy
0: good.
2: Appear in one of the episodes,
0: you,
2: so I watched
0: that,
2: him.
0: Yes, yeah.
2: But the point is, yeah, there's somebody coming in to change stuff, but sometimes not everybody wants change. And I'm not sure that the rest of the WNBA wants change, even though Sophie Cunningham might.
0: And I feel like a lot of those restaurants that don't make it, that 2 years later don't make it, I wonder if it's because not everybody was on the same page once John Taffer left. What you're saying, because not everybody really wants the change to happen. They just are doing it because they think they have to in the moment. But then if you go back to your other ways, you go back to square one, which is not being successful. And this is what the WNBA should be trying to do, is be successful long term. Not just right now, not just for the next 2-3 years. You want there to be long term success. Kathy Engelbert, maybe... she didn't know what it would be like to have to be the commissioner of the WNBA in this situation. And if she's in an unfair situation, I think. But somebody new might be the way to try and steer the ship in a different way. Because this isn't working. This isn't working. The conversation around the WNBA continues to be so negative. And... why not spice it up and see if you can change that? Bring someone in that's not associated, that maybe people have a little bit of fear. Because you do want somebody in charge that people respect and fear. I do think that. I don't know how many people fear or respect Kathy Engelbert within the WNBA.
2: There was a recent change in the PGA Tour. Brian Rolapp is taken over. Jay Monahan is no longer the commissioner. And the PGA Tour had done the way of doing things year after year after year, whether it was Tim Finchem, whether it was Jay Monahan. Sure, there were some changes made here and there, but by and large, it was kind of the same product. So Brian Rolapp comes in from the NFL and completely changes everything. Guess what? We're hearing from certain players, they're not necessarily thrilled with the changes that are going to take place in 2028. But they're trying to take the PGA Tour to a different place that it hasn't been. I like a lot of the ideas that they have. I don't like all of them as a fan, and I think that's part of like what is happening here with the WNBA. Just because you don't like some of the things doesn't mean you can't be on board with some other things and back someone who's going to be a new commissioner. I think that those that want Kathy Engelbert back just want the WNBA as it is.
0: Mm-hmm.
2: And there's no change to that. And I think that those that want to see it grow in different ways, Holly Rowe put up a social media post. She was at the Toronto Fever game last night. She was crying. in seeing how 19,000, 20,000 fans were there and that this is what the WNBA has grown to. They were playing the Indiana Fever.
0: Of course,
2: right?
0: They were.
2: Yeah.
0: Did you see Caitlin Clark received a bouquet of flowers from a fan?
2: No, I didn't.
0: So a bouquet of flowers from a young fan against the Tempo. Like, what? A bouquet of flowers? Like, that is such a... Right, that is like a, like, I appreciate you. Like, I love you. And she is Caitlin Clark.
2: And the Tempo actually set the WNBA record earlier this year for a game against the Dallas Wings. I didn't say Stars. Good job by me. Great job, Dan.
0: Great task.
2: But the point is, it's not every NBA or WNBA team that's going to Toronto is playing these 20,000 seat games. In fact, they're not even holding them, you know, at the Air Canada Center. They're holding them in a smaller arena that is built for normal WNBA crowds. But when you have the bigger ticket come in, they've really backed it. And that's been the Caitlin Clark and the Paige Beckers and have those players. So that, like, while there's growth, you also have to see like where that growth is coming from. And I don't know if all of the players necessarily want to look at all of that evidence, which then leads us to a point that you brought up of Unrivaled. And Caitlin Clark, who hasn't been a part of Unrivaled, there's always the possibility that she could play in Unrivaled. And I actually never really necessarily understood why she didn't play in those other two seasons. But do you think it would be good for women's basketball? I'm not saying the WNBA, but for women's basketball, if Caitlin Clark were to play in the competitor to the WNBA?
0: I honestly don't know if it would be good for her to join Unrivaled. And it just has to do because there are so many, she brings in such a political side that I don't think Caitlin Clark can do anything right, you know, to the eyes of many. She's damned if she does, she's damned if she doesn't. And so joining Unrivaled, I don't know if she needs it, Caitlin Clark. I don't know if it really would bring anything good to the league. Obviously it brings attention, but is it attention that they can handle? Is it attention that they're capable of handling and using it and turning it into something positive? I don't know. They haven't shown me that they can. If I'm Caitlin Clark, I don't go to Unrivaled. I chill out for a second.
2: Because I took the other side of it. I thought that Caitlin Clark joining that 3-on-3 league would have her be even more embraced by the WNBA players. But to your point, that if she comes in, it may feel like an invasion because of everything that comes. Now, that's not fair to Caitlin Clark, but that is the reality.
0: I don't think anything for her is fair. I don't think that. Maybe it was my feed, because once you click on one thing, it is over. That is all you're going to see on your feed. And I saw a lot of Unrivaled, quote unquote, fans of Unrivaled, because Unrivaled, and I say quote unquote in the sense, I don't know if these are people just trolling. I don't know. But I saw a lot of discussion that it was like, no, she's going to bring her fan base. We don't like her fan base. This is a safe space. Don't let her come in and destroy it. That's like a lot of what I read. And I was like, what? Destroy what? I'm pretty sure your numbers went down from year one to year two Unrivaled. But if that's the case already, that with the reports of her being even just spoken to about Unrivaled, I'm like, girl, you don't need this. Let them be. You take some time away. Get stronger.
2: I thought, in a way, and maybe it's just me being naive, thought that it would be an opportunity for an olive branch. I get it. I 100%. I hear you clearly.
0: I don't know if that's what this would be.
2: There's also let's be honest. The reason why Caitlin Clark didn't play in the first year was because of the amount of basketball that she had played. And then last year she was coming off of an injury plagued season. And I think injuries will follow her throughout
0: it seems
2: her
0: that
2: career.
0: Way. Yeah.
2: I think that's going to happen. So if you're doing that league to play in that league, you're also now maybe hurting the WNBA. I would have also have just gotten that Caitlin Clark's not going to play in the league because she is one of the top faces of the WNBA, and you don't want that competitor to have that. But you have Breanna Stewart, and if he's a Collier, the one starting it, they're popular, and they're not to the level of Caitlin Clark, even though they've got magnificent resumes. But there is a difference when someone is kind of the face of your league, you know, and if they were to go somewhere else, that wouldn't be good for the WNBA. But I thought that maybe that would be an opportunity for her to extend an olive branch. But your point of the negativity that would follow sure makes a lot of sense.
0: Yeah, I wish it was an olive branch because it would be cool to see what Caitlin Clark going to Unrivaled would do. It would be interesting to see if it brings the numbers up that much like she did in the WNBA. Would it? Maybe, probably. But I don't know if it's worth it.
2: I would love to see it just because of the spacing of the 3-on-3.
0: Yeah.
2: Shorter court, you know, smaller court, but does she have more room to do what Caitlin Clark does in that atmosphere? Who knows? That's for another day. She's Monty Bolaños. I'm Dan Beyer. This is Covino and Rich here on Fox Sports Radio. Guys, we're in for Dan Patrick earlier today, wrapping up their Dan Patrick hat trick. Scott for Governor tweets in, great, now I want a chicken pot pie. He did send a picture of it. I don't even like chicken pot pie.
0: Yeah, it was never for me. Well, Latinos aren't having a lot of chicken pot pie.
2: And now you're a vegetarian. But I was trying to think of like a dish that a beef Wellington would have been another one. But you're not going to have beef Wellington at all of these places. So I settled on a Gordon Ramsay chicken pot pie as my example. And I hope it'll work. Any fans of chicken pot pie here? Chris Perfetz, you are a fan.
3: Yeah, I mean, look, I either the
0: all
3: Marie
0: Callender. All the boys got excited, put their headphones on when you said chicken pot pie discussion. All the boys just, yes,
3: I worked 5 years of overnights here. Those Marie Callender chicken pot pies helped me alive. Also, I will say, the KFC chicken pot pie is still bangs. It's still amazing that it is still a thing.
2: Isaac Lohenkron, Garrett Ritt, you guys fans? Isaac, you can go first.
1: During my younger years, yes.
2: Oh, sure, younger years.
1: lately, the after effects, I'll just leave it at that.
0: Thank you for that.
2: Garrett, thumbs up, thumbs down.
4: Anything with peas can go straight to hell.
2: Oh, not down with it. I'll tell you what, once every 5 years, I buy a TV dinner, like a hungry man.
0: Sure.
2: Because I go back to 1991, and when I was eating those as a teenager coming home from school, why not throw one in? They aren't the same. They're not filling. Like hungry. Now they should be called I'm Still Hungry Man. But it was different back in the day. But once every 5 years, and I think it's been about 4 years because I've noticed myself now when I'm going down the aisle at the grocery store and I'm like, Salisbury steak looks pretty good. You know, you get some little mashed potatoes, little brownie, little green beans.
3: Feel that way about the Totino's pizza rolls. I see a bunch of those there and I'm like, I can't go back to that day age. I can't go back to when I was 13.
1: Wolf and
3: pizza rolls.
1: Stouffer's mac and cheese.
2: Oh, delicious.
3: Oh, man.
2: I still will buy a Totino's pizza.
0: Oh, I love like home pizza at home is the best. Like Red Baron, DiGiorno.
3: Oh, yeah.
0: Like,
2: yeah,
0: all
2: but
0: of them.
2: But they're not like the like Totino's that are like
3: pizza
2: $2.
3: Rolls.
2: Yeah. You get the pizza rolls, but Totino's also makes a square. And it always used to be square, but
4: yeah, that's like 4 bites.
2: Yeah, it is. I have no idea when the cheese is actually melted or not because it looks the same after 20 minutes in the oven. I think it's done.
3: Do people still do the pizza bagels? That was like a big thing for a while. My mom would make is like just half of a bagel and get like the sauce and cheese on it.
2: That was the English muffin. That would be the one where you take the pizza sauce. Usually like a Hunt's or a Ragu pizza sauce, not the spaghetti sauce, but the pizza sauce. Throw on a couple of the Hormel pepperonis with a sprinkle of cheese or a slice of cheese and make the mini pizzas.
0: Yep.
2: We've all done it. It's the easiest. I actually have some English muffins in the fridge and I thought about it the other night. I'm like, I just didn't think I had any sauce to use it. But I think we've all made those.
0: I did it with bolillo, but I don't know how to say bolillo in English.
2: I don't know. I have no idea what you're saying.
0: The bread that like...
3: I know the bread, yeah.
0: That is like a... looks like a football and it's big, like a torta bread. Like, bolillo.
3: No, they're at every supermarket out here. I get them at the John's I go to.
2: And they're like round, oval.
0: Yeah, but no, it's like they're not
3: They're
0: oval.
3: Like pinch.
0: They're like almost like a football shape. But they're big and it's usually used for like sandwiches, but it's like a big sandwich. And I would use a bolillo and cut it in half and put tomato sauce and cheese and put it in the toaster.
3: They kind of look like, I'm sorry, Monsi, if this is completely off and you can tell me I'm wrong, but like they kind of look like croissants, big croissants.
2: Yeah. I've seen those.
0: Yes. Traditional Mexican bread roll, but
2: they look like something else in one of those pictures.
0: What is
2: yeah,
0: it?
2: She's Monty Bolaños. I'm Dan Beyer. It is CNR here on Fox Sports Radio. Chris Perfett, Garrett Ritten, Isaac Lohenkron here. They're going to be splitting into teams. Name that team makes its debut here on Fox Sports Radio. 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
35: Thoughts on the lineup?
38: Yeah, we got a good lineup. We got guys who are going to get on base, steal bases, play good defense.
35: And all of the storylines heading into tonight's game.
39: 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I'll take that off the menu. It's nice to see.
35: So let's get to it.
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35: Here is your host, Hunter Baumgart.
41: Getting you set for game two of this three-game series at American Family Field as the 78-48 Brewers host the 59-67 Seattle Mariners at 6:40 tonight in Milwaukee. Logan Gilbert on the mound for the Seattle Mariners. He is 9-7 with a 3.28 ERA. Dustin May on the mound for the Crew, making his third start in a Brewers uniform, 6-7 with a 4.13 ERA. Good to have you along for the ride, whether you're listening on Fox Sports 920 in Milwaukee, Fox Sports 920 on the iHeartRadio app, or watching us where you can on YouTube, Facebook, and X. The easiest way is just go to YouTube, search Fox Sports Radio Wisconsin, and that's exactly where you'll be able to find us 1 hour before each weeknight game. And tomorrow from 6 to 7 for Milwaukee Baseball Tonight, as we talk about the Crew. Really looking forward to that. So plenty to get to on this pregame show, and I want to hear from you. If you're watching us on those various social channels, whether that be YouTube, Facebook, or X, feel free to give us a comment. Mad City Brew, Phil, Charles, all chiming in already. Loved, you know, most of the comments coming in are talking about what they loved seeing last night. When I gave you the lineup last night, I didn't necessarily think that lineup would tie the record for the most runs in a game in Brewers history. That I don't necessarily think would be the case. Whenever I read you a lineup, you don't really predict 22 runs. But last night is one of those nights, right? You get one per year, you feel like. That's kind of just like one of those, maybe two, right? One to two of those per year. Maybe you don't get to 22, but you get one to two of those that's like 18-1 or something like that. Maybe you're on the opposite end of it. Brewers have been on the opposite end of that at times as well. But that was another level. Of course, the 9-run eighth inning is what stands out, and that's what got you to 22 from 13 and put you in, you know, record-breaking status, tied for the largest margin of victory to shutout since the start of 1888. Incredible last night. And Man City Brew says, hope the Crew saved some runs for the next two games for the rest of the week. I know. I heard the guys in the huddle talking about this morning. Armin saying he was waiting for the text from his dad to say, hey, they should save some runs for the rest of the week. As we know, that's not necessarily how it works, but hopefully, and honestly, and Phil says, looks like the day off and some home cooking woke up the Brewers' bats. And that's the thing. Like, hopefully last night, that 22-0 victory propels some confidence into these guys. I mean, look at the night that Yelich had. 3-run home run, that was huge. And honestly, to me, turning point in the game. Two turning points of the game. And I know a 22-0, you don't really look back at the turning points. But there were the double steal with, it was still 1-0 in the fifth inning. And the Mariners attempted to double steal with two outs. And Contreras got the trail runner at second base. That was huge. It was safe. It was a safe call on the field. And then they overturned it to an out call, as they should. And then the Brewers went to work and scored 5 runs in the bottom half of the inning, and including that Yelich home run that made it from 3-0 to 6-0. So that fifth inning was really the turning point, the double steal, caught stealing by William Contreras, and then the home run by Christian Yelich. And then all of a sudden the Brewers were off and running. Jake Bowers with a home run, and it was just, you know, pandemonium from there. Gary Sanchez finishes it out on the mound. 36,000 plus at American Family Field last night. That was awesome for a Tuesday night. Looking forward to tonight again. I mean, last night, 36,000 in there with the tornado warning that I got as I was walking into the park last night. Not too fun. And hopefully everybody stayed safe. If you, you know, lost power, hopefully it is back. Just some storms really ripped through the Milwaukee area last night. That 36,000 strong at American Family Field last night. Tonight it is going to be beautiful, upper 70s, sunshine. Should be a beautiful night for baseball at American Family Field. So hopefully to see you out there. That's what I was trying to say for the last 10 seconds, and now I did. So keep those comments coming. Let's get you the lineups for both the Mariners and the Brewers coming into game two of this 3-game series. Brewers going for the series win tonight. Here's how the Mariners will be lining up their 9 here tonight. Leading off at third base, Brendan Donovan. Batting second in left field, Randy Arozarena. Batting third in right field, Dominic Canzone. Batting fourth, the cleanup hitter, the center fielder, Julio Rodriguez. Batting fifth at first base, Josh Naylor. Batting sixth at second base, Cole Young. Batting seventh and behind the plate, Cal Rowley. Batting eighth as the DH, Taylor Ward. And batting ninth at shortstop is Brock Rodden. For the Mariners, it's Donovan, Arozarena, Canzone, Rodriguez, Naylor, Young, Raleigh, Ward, and Rodden. For the Milwaukee Brewers, leading off at second base, Bryce Turang. Batting second in left field, Jackson Churiel. Batting third in right field tonight, Jake Bowers.
0: The cleanup hitter is the catcher, William Contreras. Batting fifth as the DH, Christian Yelich. Batting sixth at first base, Andrew Vaughn. Batting seventh in center field, Luis Lara. Batting eighth at third base, Joey Ortiz. And back in the lineup tonight, welcome back, Coop. Cooper Pratt is back, batting ninth, and at shortstop. So for the Brewers, it's Terang, Churio, Bowers, Contreras, Yelich, Vaughn, Lara, Ortiz, and Pratt. Cooper Pratt, as I mentioned, reinstated from the 10-day IL. He was on there a minimum stint. It was great. So he was put on there a week ago Sunday on August 9th. 9th, 10th, 11th, 12th, 13th, 14th, 15th, 16th, 17th, 18th. And then the 19th, he came back. So there you go. 10-day IL, minimum stint, rehab assignment. Quick one game last night for the Wisconsin Timber Rattlers. All went well. 1-for-2, scored from second on a single. He was ready to rock and roll. Brewers deemed him ready. And, you know, Pat Murphy said there might be a little bit of patience needed as far as his production because he's going to be getting used to live hitting again. Last night, obviously, is a good way to do that. But that I think when you look at the Brewers defense, and Mad City Brew just commented, finally a normal middle infield. Yes. There's been Jiwon Bae. Basically, in the last 10 days, there have been a lot of different combinations on that infield. You've had Jiwon Bae at second. You've had Jonathan Ornelas at second. You've had Andrew Vaughn at third. You've had Gary Sanchez at first. You've had Hamilton all over. You've had Ortiz all over. You've obviously been missing Bryce Terang at times. Terang has moved over to short a time or two. It has been all over the place. But the defense that you have tonight, maybe you could say Jake Bowers over Andrew Vaughn defensively at first. But Vaughn's still a very capable defender at first base. You really like your defensive lineup, right? You got Vaughn at first. You got Terang at second. Pratt at short. Ortiz at third. It is hard to find three better defenders on the same infield in baseball. That is a really good defensive lineup. And you couple that with what Pratt has done in his early major league career. I mean, you got to remember, this guy has less than 2 months of major league experience. But his bat was missed because he's hit .272 in his first, less than 2 months in the big league. So that's a bat you miss when he's out. And then Ortiz, we all know what he has done and the way he's hitting the baseball. By the way, I'm just going to take a gander at Joey Ortiz here, okay? Joey Ortiz has a .247 batting average now. Like, this was a guy who was struggling to get to the 200 mark, and he's now sitting at .247 on the season. You look back, let's go back to the beginning of July. His average sat at .203. It's now at .247 on August 19th. So about 50 days later, .203 to .247. You look back at early June. Joey Ortiz was hitting .194 on June 7th. June 7th, he was hitting .194. 2 months later, he's at .247. The remarkable turnaround is basically, and look, Joey Ortiz was batting the day that Pratt came up. Joey Ortiz was batting .207. Since then, since Pratt came up, his batting average has went up 40 points. From .207 to .247. I mean, what Joey Ortiz has done has been really impressive, and just sticking with it. And I want his bat every day in the lineup. And if you would have if I would have said that on this show in early June, you'd have been like, Hunter, I don't know what you're talking about, but I'm turning off your show right now. And look at this. Last 7 games for Joey, .318. Last 15 games for Joey, .341. Last 30 games for Joey, .337. It's just the on-base percentage is there, hovering right around 400 as well. So he last night 2-for-4, 3 runs scored, had a walk, didn't strike out. Obviously, the day, 2 days prior on Sunday, rough day for him, 0-for-4 with 4 strikeouts, and that'll happen to just about anybody sometimes. But Joey Ortiz, how about that? Just incredible. So he is in the 8 spot tonight, and then you've got Cooper Pratt in the 9 hole. Brandon Lockridge was optioned to AAA Nashville, and this was the move that I expected when Sal Frelick was the one who was going to come back. And we'll get an update on Sal Frelick here in just a moment. But I would have thought Sal Frelick would have been back and Brandon Lockridge would have went down. Or basically, they would have waited till Sal Frelick was back to send Lockridge down to AAA. But they do it now. So you would think that now when Sal Frelick does come back, and we'll talk about that when he could come back here in just a moment. When he does come back, I would think that it'll be Johnny Rockets or Jonathan Ornelas who will be the odd man out. I thought he'd be the odd man out when Cooper Pratt came back because I thought you'd send down an infielder for an infielder. But Bowers' positional versatility helps you with that. Because Jake Bowers can play in the outfield, you can then say, okay, we'll be one outfielder short because Bowers can be out there. So that's how they're running right now. This also basically locks that Luis Lara is not going down. And I didn't necessarily think that he would be going down. But of course, when Sal Frelick comes back, that's going to cut into Luis Lara's playing time. Do the Brewers want him to get consistent at-bats at the AAA level instead of being at the major league level? I just don't see it. I don't think so. I think when Sal comes back, Ornelas is the move. And I think Luis Lara is here to stay for the rest of the year and possibly his career. Because, look, when you go down the stretch here, right, you got 36 games to play. When you go down the stretch here, you want your best 26 men, 26 players on your roster, right? And yeah, and look, Lockridge is great and he can do, you know, he's fast and can be a sneaky good player and had a pretty good start to the season. But at the end of the day, is your roster better with Luis Lara on it? I think it is. And so even if he's not getting consistent playing time, I think we're over that. Now, in the offseason, who knows? Maybe they move pieces around and Lara is going to be the everyday starter in the outfield moving forward. I would think that that's a very real possibility simply because they paid him. But for this year, he played fine. He played great at AAA. You know, we were banging the drum. When is Luis Lara going to come up? And they kept saying, until he gets consistent playing time at the major league level, we don't want him to come up. Well, he came up at an odd time. He didn't necessarily get a ton of consistent playing time, but obviously with the injury to Sal Frelick, that happened really basically at the same time period as, you know, just after, right? Just after the All-Star break that Sal Frelick got hurt, it opened the door for Luis Lara. And he's gotten consistent at-bats up here. And I think at this point, you just want him to get an at-bat when he gets an at-bat, whether that's pinch hitting, whether that's in playing in the outfield, starting, whatever it is, he is part of your best 26 man roster. Plus, think about this. We're nearing September now. We're 10 days away, and they're going to be able to add a position player. So at that point, do you see Brandon Lockridge back up? You just might. And so, right, you're going to probably add one position player, one pitcher as well. So that's something to keep in mind when it comes to the bullpen moving forward, too. So just some of the different things, kind of the background to what's going on. Also, Jiwon Bae is now with the AAA Nashville Sounds. They officially made that move today. He cleared waivers and was outrighted to AAA Nashville. So he is going to join them and stay in the Brewers organization. So those are the headlines as we go into tonight's game. Game two of this three-game series. 6:40, first pitch. Logan Gilbert on the mound for the Mariners. Dustin May on the mound for the Brewers. Let's get to a couple comments from Brewers manager Pat Murphy before today's game. I'd like to bring you some of these comments because the pregame, I mentioned this before, but if you haven't heard it, the pregame press conference with Pat Murphy is a lot more laid back. It's a lot more, you know, we're diving into some of the deeper parts of the game, some of the deeper parts of what Pat Murphy, kind of his mindset on things. And I think it's really good to kind of get a pulse. It's a great way to get a pulse on how the manager of the Milwaukee Brewers thinks and seeing if it kind of goes along the lines of what you think and what I think. So this is what Pat Murphy had to say today when asked, does he pay attention to what other teams are doing? Say the Cubs or the Dodgers or the Braves or some of the other teams that they are competing with. Now today, because we pay attention all the time, the White Sox, salvaged the game. They got walked off twice. The White Sox could have won this series or even swept it, but Cubs walked off last night. They walked off the night before. Today, though, the White Sox shut out the Cubs 3-0, so that's great. And as Mad City Brew pointed out on YouTube, the Brewers can have a 5.5-game lead with a win tonight. Currently, they sit 5 games above the Cubs. With a loss tonight, they'll be 4.5. With a win, they'll be 5.5 up. This is what Murph had to say about paying attention to other teams this time of year.
39: I mean, you follow it, you don't get engrossed in too many things. Like, I watched Holmes pitch today, and I'm looking for ways that, like, how does he pitch? Like, when he needs a strike, or when he needs, you know, like, You look at little things, you make little notes. You can't control so much, so you don't really become immersed in it. And when you find yourself like watching and just like, oh my God, what about this? And what if this happens, then you can get crazy. You know what I mean? That's divided attention. You know, we got to focus on Bryce Trang's, you know, routine and kind of curb that. And what's Sal going to do a little bit different offensively that he didn't do earlier this season? But how can Johnny Ornelius have a different approach now that he's going to play once in a great while? You know, like, can he do that big move and still be on time? When he's in AAA doing that move every day, it's easier to be on time. But can you be on time if you're only playing once every 8 days?
0: So I think that's obviously what the answer that you were probably going to get, right? They're focusing on themselves, what they can do themselves. But I also think it's very, obviously they're paying attention to it. And I think they're probably paying attention to it more than they might admit, because as humans, you are going to pay attention to that. Now, like he said, you get divided attention. I totally agree with this. You get divided attention, and that's when things start to slip. You got to focus on what you can do. And did they start getting divided attention? You know, it was that San Diego series, you know, part of that? No, I don't think they were sitting down watching the Cubs and then, you know, going out on the field and not performing well. But I think they were kind of feeling it a little bit. Jake Bauer said to us last night that he's like, nobody admitted, but boy, towards the end of the 17 games and 17 days, yeah, we were feeling it a little bit as far as tired and as far as just feeling just how it went. So I think they do pay attention maybe a little more than they let on. MLB Network is always on in that clubhouse, except for right after they lose. Then they don't have any music or any TV. But when they win, it is always on. It's on pregame. It's on all the time. So they are obviously paying attention to what is going on. But like you said, they aren't engrossed in it. They aren't sitting down and saying, all right, everyone, we're going to have a popcorn party because we're going to watch the Cubs play the White Sox this afternoon before our 6:40 first pitch because they have a 1:20 first pitch at Wrigley. No, that's not what happens. They may pay attention a little bit. Like Pat Murphy said, he watched Clay Holmes pitch for the Cubs today. So trying to pick up on little things that he can use in the 7 games against the Cubs coming up in the next couple of weeks. All right, Sal Frelick, what's the update on him? He came to Milwaukee to work out with the Major League Club yesterday, but we knew he was going to go out and go back on his rehab assignment. They wanted him to get a little more experience and make sure his arm bounces back from a couple of more games at AAA. So he is with the Nashville Sounds tonight. He's playing. They just started in Norfolk, Virginia. That's where Sal Frelick is leading off and playing right field tonight. This is what Pat Murphy had to say about Sal Frelick and his plan for him.
39: Sal's going to play tonight and see if the throws that his arm responds the same as it did this past time he played. And then he's going to play one more game after that and see again if it responds. So back-to-back nights, if his arm can respond, making throws. And if so, we'll make a decision on Friday.
1: Well, how effective do you think his offense was injured?
39: I don't think we'll ever know, but I think knowing Sal the way we all know Sal, he was not going to speak up about it. I think he's been injured all year. So I'm just hopefully he can play through this and not have to have a more serious approach to it.
1: Knowing that he likes to play through stuff and he likes to be out there, do you think this whole experience can be a learning moment for him of maybe when's a good time to push it, when's a good time?
39: Yeah, I mean, we talked about it a lot yesterday. Like, he's got to know himself and not be, you know, his own worst enemy, and that he ends up damaging himself in the future because he'll play hurt. We know that. So that's why we sent him back. We could have kept him and activated him yesterday. He was ready to go, but we sent him back in order to ensure that he knew what we wanted. 2 straight days playing and your arm feels great. I think we'll know more. And we told him, like, this is your career at stake. You know what I mean? So hopefully we get the good version.
0: Look, Sal Frelick is a guy, and he's a gamer, right? He's the definition of a gamer. That's what everybody loves about him. We always talk about how quick in a game his jersey will get dirty, right? He is a gamer, and he is a guy who's going to battle through just about anything, but that can be to his detriment, and it sounds like it might be to his might have been to his detriment so far this year. I mean, obviously the numbers were down. We all know that. The batting average, .236. So far this year, and that obviously went up because of his really good June, but 288 last year. He was in the running for a batting title in the National League last year, 288. And you don't have to necessarily get back to 288. In fact, it'll be hard to do so. But if you can get him to around 250, 255 and be more consistent over the rest of the season, it's going to be really good. And it's going to really help this offense. And the other part to this is, what the kind of maybe the concerning part to this is, I should say, is, you know, they're hoping that we don't have to kind of go any deeper into this, basically, is what Pat Murphy was saying there. You know, they're being cautious with Sal, and it makes sense because they're kind of working on two things, right? They want to obviously get him back to 100% health, but two, they also are working on his offense down there, it sounds like, and doing some, trying to at least tweak some things or get him back to the offensive level they want him to be. But that injury part of it is, it's not necessarily a guarantee. Like, that's kind of what the vibe I just got from Pat Murphy when I hear that and when I heard the comments earlier today when we were in his office. Like, it's not a total guarantee that he comes back. You know, obviously they don't, and he said yesterday, Pat Murphy said yesterday, we don't obviously want to make a roster move and then have to make another move. So that's why they're sending him back out on the rehab assignment to play in a couple more games, see how his arm bounces back. But I not that I think he'll come back and then have to go on the IL soon again, but it just sounds like, you know, Pat Murphy said he's been hurt all year. And is that enough time? Is 1 month basically enough time to be out to recover from your throwing shoulder? Like, what makes you a really good outfielder? We've talked about Sal's arm many a time in the past and how good he is. Yes, he goes crashing into the wall to make catches, and he makes great catches out there. And as Pat Murphy says, takes unnecessary dives. But he's a really good defender, but his arm is a big part of that. And if he doesn't have that, that's a big, obviously, that's why he's on the injured list. So I think it's going to be interesting to watch as he comes back. Hopefully he bounces back really good. He bounced back from a couple of games in the last week, so that's good, and hopefully it is all positive from here on out for Sal. But I think it is something to watch, where he does like to play through things, right? He had the knee last year, and all these things are affecting him, and he plays hard, so maybe he's more prone to get banged up. But you also want to be careful with him, and you also want him to be as healthy as possible going down the stretch. So I'm okay with taking the slow route on Sal, absolutely. I mean, Murph basically admitted there, like, we could have activated him yesterday, but let's give him a couple more days, especially with Luis Lara being able to play and obviously Jake Bowers being able to play in the outfield as well. And this goes into Pat Murphy's next comment today, and a good question by Kurt Hogue of the Journal Sentinel, saying, you know, Pat, in sports in general, baseball, whatever it happens to be, right, you're celebrated if you can play through something, right? If you can play through what ails you. Oh, man, he's a gamer. He'll play through anything. That's usually, it comes with a positive, connotation. But can that be a detriment? And the question to Pat Murphy from Kurt Hogue was, what do you think about that as a manager? And Pat Murphy had some really interesting things to say when it comes to the culture around injuries around the Milwaukee Brewers. Take a listen.
39: Yeah, I think we have a little culture around here that is developed, and guys don't go in the training room, guys don't talk about their injuries. And that's I think you got to speak up about it. You know, Mitchell's foot is really sore today. You know, Joey's got an ankle, but after discussing it, you know, like, hey, we're going to let him go on it. Mitchell, we think it's better to keep him out. But I think it's healthy. Because the trainers are not trying to keep you out. They're trying to do what's best to the best of their ability, and they have a lot of experience. So I believe players should go in and talk about their injuries. There's no sense playing hurt. It can hurt your team. I appreciate wanting to play through aches and pains. I really appreciate that. But this is a long journey. And you start building bad habits sometimes when something's bothering, like Sal's knee was last year. Who knows how that affects everything else?
0: Well, and that's the thing too, right? You start playing through things, and then that's what gets you in trouble a little bit and starts making things linger and linger and linger. So I just thought that comment, though, was fascinating. The very start of that.
39: Yeah, I think we have a little culture around here that is developed where guys don't go in the training room, guys don't talk about their injuries. And I think you got to speak up about it.
0: So saying that, really, there's a culture. And look, Pat Murphy is, you know, the old school type of coach, right? And that's, I think, what has worked, and he knows how to work with young players. I think that's what's made him incredibly successful so far as Brewers manager. But he also kind of that culture of grind it out, just grind through it. And that is what this team's entire kind of culture and identity has been in the last 3 years over Brewers manager Pat Murphy. Under him, I should say, not over, under Brewers manager Pat Murphy, the Milwaukee Brewers have been that type of culture, that grind out a game, that go out and, you know, no matter what's ailing you, just grind through it, get a win, find a way to win, find a way to get to first, right? Find a way to steal a base, find a way to make a defensive play. And more often than not, they have done all of those things, and they're 30 games over 500 again after winning the title of the division.

0: is it a whole identity switch, right? Like, that's what Pat, you know, Pat Murphy has kind of built this culture of, you know, just find a way to win. Win tonight. If your mentality is win tonight, and that is, you know, all over the Brewers, you know, tunnel to get to the dugout from the clubhouse. If that is your motto, then yeah, there are going to be times where some guys are going to be playing through some things. I don't think Jake Bowers is incredibly healthy right now. And it's wild to think about because he's just hitting the cover off the baseball and he's gone on base 20 straight games and he's hitting like 370, 380 in that time. But you could see him grimace as not only he dove into second base, but also that wild play at home plate last night, both in the first inning. Now, he did tell us after the game that he was just gassed more than anything when he got to home plate. But he's been dealing with that abdominal soreness, and I just got to think that was gnawing at him when he dove into second, dove into home. In fact, he had to dive into home twice on that play. So, look, there are guys really all over baseball that are going to be playing through things at this point in the season. But I think you also have to think about, okay, is it worth it for the player? And I think Pat Murphy was, you know, sounds like he had a good conversation with Sal yesterday because Murph was talking to us yesterday and said, after this, I'm going to go and talk with Sal. And it sounds like they had a good conversation yesterday of, look, like, we want to make sure you're healthy here. And we want to make sure that you're healthy for not just this year, but your career. So we got to be careful because I'm guessing Sal, and I don't know this, but Sal, I would think, wanted to come back and get activated yesterday. But to me, it makes sense why they didn't. He did hit a home run, by the way, here in the last few minutes for Nashville, which is obviously a great sign. The exit velocity on this home run, 87.4 miles an hour. The distance was 323. Wind was blowing out, small field. Spencer Michaelis putting this out on X, who's fantastic follow, by the way. S. Michaelis 234. Go follow him. Great coverage of the minor league baseball system for the Milwaukee Brewers. But so Sal Frelick with a home run already tonight. I don't care where it is. I don't care what kind of conditions you're in. A home run is a home run. It's good to see a good swing by Sal Frelick. It sounds like, although it was 87 miles an hour off the bat, I'm sure, you know, that's so Sal though, right? Like 87 miles an hour and it goes over the fence. All right, we are going to take a break. When we come back, we are going to dive into tonight's pitching matchup. We are going to dive in a little more to the bullpen for the Brewers. Hint, hint, it's fresh, just like it was last night. We'll talk about the bullpen coming up, get you your bullpen report. Fast facts before we get you out of here as well. Make you a little smarter as you watch tonight's game. And if we have time, Pat Murphy kind of talked about the state of the team, what he's seen from the team so far in, you know, the first, time for mental math, first, what, 126 games of the season, and what he wants to see in the final 36. If we have some time, it's about 3 minutes of Pat Murphy talking about the state of the team. So I'll try to play that for you coming up as well. It's the Baseball Pregame Show, getting you set for Brewers and Mariners. Keep those comments coming. I'll get to them after the break over on YouTube, Facebook, and X. You're listening to the Baseball Pregame Show, presented by Import Minded. I'm Hunter Baumgart on Fox Sports 920.
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9: Getting you set for game two of a three-game series between the Brewers and the Mariners at American Family Field, 640 first pitch, just over 30 minutes away. We'll get you the lineups coming up here in just about 15 minutes. If you missed them earlier, we'll also get you couple of things to make you a little smarter as you watch tonight's game between the Brewers and the Mariners. Dustin May on the mound for the Crew. Logan Gilbert on the mound for the Mariners. We'll get to some details on those two starting pitchers here in just a few minutes. Comments flowing in over on YouTube. You can watch us there. You can watch us on Facebook or X as well. YouTube, it's easy. Just subscribe to Fox Sports Radio Wisconsin and you'll always know when we go live. Let's see here. Charles says, Go Team says the cavalry is coming. Yes, indeed. Cooper Pratt back. Also, of course, you've got Sal Frelick on the way back as well. Charles says definitely good vibes rolling into October, rolling into September, I should say. And that's true. Hey, keep the good vibes rolling tonight. Brewers going for their fourth straight win. They're trying to go to 31 games over 500 for the first time this season. And Phil said, with a win tonight, the Brewers go up to 5.5 games up, right where they were before the San Diego series. And that's it. And that's also, Phil, right where they were before the 17 games in 17 days. And it's like, you know, we thought about that as a kind of a gauntlet, and it was. And you also think about the Cubs and say how hot they have been. Well, you sit back and you really take a look at it. Brewers have kept this at a really good lead. And they have done it because they have been resilient and they have bounced back when they needed to, i.e. that Dodgers series. They don't do that against the Dodgers. And we could be talking about a different division at this point right now and kind of a different look in the NL Central. But we're not, which is good. Also, our friend Pipe Bomb chiming in as well here with a great comment regarding the injury culture that we talked about before the break. Says, don't you think the culture of playing hurt comes from Wild Bill? He played with a broken finger all last year, catching Miz. Gotta come from Contreras. That's a great point, Pipe Bomb. And miss you, Pipe Bomb. It's spot on. Think about that. Because Wild Bill literally played with a broken finger like the entire season last year. And do I think that ultimately hurt his offensive production? Probably. Although I was expecting him, since he was healthy this year, to be better than he has been. He's an all-star, so obviously you obviously like that and appreciated what he did in the first half. And his average is at 260, so it's not like it's been horrible. But his career average is 270, so he's a little bit below that. His line or his average last year was 260. You're getting about the same thing as you got last year from William Contreras this year. So last year, when the offensive production overall went down from 2024, I mean, this is a guy who had 23 home runs in 2024. He went down to 17 last year. He's got 12 right now. So he's on pace for about 15, 16. He could have less home runs this year. We'll see. He's on pace for about the same RBIs. The amount of walks has went down. The amount of strikeouts has went down a little bit. It's going to be interesting to see where he finishes compared to last year when he played 150 games, most of those with a broken finger. But that's back to that culture, right? William Contreras, and he's one of the quiet, I think, leaders on this team, especially kind of the, you know, Latin American players and that side of the room, so to speak, because he definitely is. I think their on-the-field leader is William Contreras. And so if that guy's playing, if a lot of these Brewers were here last year, if they saw William Contreras battling through last year, okay, they're going to take after that a little bit. And that's leading by example. So I think it's a great point by Baum and talking about the injury culture coming from the players that said it, right? Jake Bowers, like I mentioned, I think he's still playing through some soreness on that side, but he's performing well and just that mentality. So like I said, if they're going to switch that mentality and that culture at all, it's going to be hard to do because that's the Pat Murphy way. Gilbert says, whatever culture we have regarding talking or not talking about injuries, it starts and stops with Murph. That's exactly right. Murph sets it. Like, does Contreras contribute to that by playing a year on a broken finger? Yeah, absolutely. Like, because other guys look up to that. So does Contreras, you know, have that ability to lead in that way? Yes. But does the buck stop with Murph? Always. Absolutely. It's good to have everybody coming in here. Thomas, good to see you. Joe says, did anybody have a better day than Kyle Harrison ERA yesterday? Scoring change and he dealed in five innings. Yeah, that guy's ERA went from what, 3.47, I believe, to down to what he had at the end of the game, which I believe was 2.84. So I don't think anybody was even, 2.84. I don't think anybody was close, Joe. I think it's a great point that nobody was even close to the type of day that Kyle Harrison had ERA-wise. Let's look at tonight's starting pitchers. Logan Gilbert, the righty on the mound for the Mariners, 9-7, 3.28 ERA. He's been really consistent for a long time. This is his sixth year in the major leagues. He only has had 1 year with an ERA above 4. And that was his first year that he had 24 starts, least amount of starts. His last time out in New York against the Yankees, 6 shutout innings. This guy's good, folks. He's gone 6 innings in 10 of his last 11 starts, so he's going deep into ball games. In August, through 3 starts, he has a 2.29 ERA. Now, July wasn't great for him, 3.51 ERA, which isn't bad, but it's just not as good as maybe his August has been. How about these splits, too? I always try to find one thing about the opposing pitcher that will either, you know, maybe give you a good feeling about what the Brewers could do against him, or maybe not. This one on the maybe not side. Logan Gilbert, away from Seattle, has a 2.25 ERA. At home, he has a 4.01 ERA. So he's been much worse in Seattle compared to on the road, almost 2 runs better on the road. So we'll see if that helps him tonight. Also, reverse splits for him. Lefties are hitting against Gilbert 197, righties 229. Obviously, both not hitting well, but lefties are a little worse, which is interesting because he is a righty. Dustin May on the mound making his third start in a Milwaukee Brewers uniform. Overall, he's 6-7 with a 4.13 ERA. But this is what he's done for the Brewers in 2 starts. Obviously, coming off his 7 inning of 1-run ball performance in San Diego. Unfortunately, they lost that game in extra innings. But this is the first night game, by the way, that Dustin May is starting in Brewers uniform. But that's neither here nor there. Through 2 starts, here's what Dustin May has done. 13 innings, 7 hits, 3 earned runs, 5 walks, 11 Ks. Really, the only blemish on that is probably the 5 walks. And, you know, he didn't love that after his first start. And I would think that's what he's going to try to clean up here. But Boy, 13 innings, 3 earned runs. His ERA in the first two starts as a Brewer, 2.08 ERA. He's basically been the best trade deadline acquisition so far. Now, a lot of these starters that were acquired at the trade deadline have 3 starts under their belt already. So let's see after tonight. But we can really do this compare and contrast tomorrow night on Milwaukee Baseball Tonight. We'll dive into it more, 6 to 7, wherever you're watching or listening to this right now. You'll be able to hear that. We'll talk about the series finale yesterday and dive into some more Brewers topics, look ahead of the weekend against the Braves. But so far, he has a better ERA in a Brewers uniform than Skubal does in a Dodgers uniform, than Gausman does in a Cubs uniform, than Peralta does in a Rays uniform, than Casey Mize and Robbie Ray do in Padres uniforms. Like, he's got a better ERA through a couple of starts in his new uniform, and he pitches well tonight, and that's going to stay. So really, really impressed with what Dustin May has done so far in a Brewers uniform. Excited to see him back on the mound tonight. Bullpen Report brought to you by Community Roofing and Restoration, telling you who is available tonight for the Milwaukee Brewers. Bryce Wilson, available, hasn't pitched since Friday. Aaron Ashby pitched Saturday and Sunday. He's available. Trevor McGill hasn't pitched since Saturday. He's available. Antonio Sensatella hasn't pitched since Saturday. He's available. Chad Patrick and DL Hall both haven't pitched since Sunday. They're available. Grant Anderson yesterday threw 9 pitches. I would argue he's even available. I think everybody's available in that bullpen. How did they get through last night's game with just one bullpen arm that is in the bullpen tonight, pitching last night? Because Shane Drouin covered a couple innings. I was not expecting that. I knew that they were going to keep with the 6-man rotation. I thought they would keep with it this time around, but they're actually going to slot him in on Sunday when the Brewers go to Williamsport to play the Braves in the Little League World Series game. So Drouin slots in then. So here's where the Brewers sit as far as the probable starters. So you've got tonight, Dustin May. Tomorrow, Robert Gasser. And then Miz will start on Friday, 3:10 game against the Braves, against Chris Sale. Going to be an awesome matchup. Get to the ballpark. Saturday, 1:10 game on Saturday, by the way. Logan Henderson will be on the mound. And then in Williamsport on Sunday, Shane Drouin will then be slotted in. So they did that so then he could be used a little bit after Kyle Harrison last night. I don't know if they specifically did that so he could be used last night. But just it made sense that he was available last night. And as soon as he went out for that second inning, I'm like, well, this guy isn't going to be pitching Friday, because he would have lined up to pitch Friday after Gasser. But they bumped him back to Sunday. And then Miz is still on 5 days rest because he pitched last Saturday. He'll then pitch Friday. Henderson the same way. He'll pitch Saturday. And then Drouin on Sunday. And then we'll see how they want to line up things after that. But that's the Bullpen Report. Everybody's available. 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Beauty, durability, and excellence since 1975. I don't think Drouin will pitch out of the bullpen from now until Sunday. I think he'll be just getting ready for his start on Sunday in Williamsport. All right, when we come back, get you the lineups one more time, get you a couple of fast facts before we let you go. Brewers, Mariners, 6:40, first pitch at American Family Field tonight. Brewers going for their 4th straight win, trying to get to 31 games over 500 for the first time in 2026. We'll be right back with more of those types of details. Keep those comments coming on YouTube, Facebook, and X, and the NicolaiLaw.com talk and text line. It's the Baseball Pregame Show. I'm Hunter Baumgart on Fox Sports 920.
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10: Let's get you those lineups for the Brewers and the Mariners before I let you go here. 6:40 first pitch. Brewers going for the series win tonight, going for their fourth straight victory. Here is how the Mariners will line up tonight. Leading off at third base, Brendan Donovan, batting second in left field, Randy Arozarena. Batting third in right field, Dominic Canzone. Cleanup hitters, the center fielder, Julio Rodriguez. Batting fifth at first base, Josh Naylor. Batting sixth at second base, Cole Young. Batting seventh and behind the plate, Cal Raleigh. Batting eighth as the DH is Taylor Ward. Batting ninth at shortstop is Brock Rodden. For the Mariners, it's Donovan, Arozarena, Canzone, Rodriguez, Naylor, Young, Raleigh, Ward, and Rodden. For the Brewers, leading off at second base, Bryce Turang. Batting second in left field, Jackson Churio. Batting third in right field, Jake Bowers. The cleanup hitter is the catcher, William Contreras. Batting fifth as the DH, Christian Yelich. Batting sixth at first base, Andrew Vaughn. So you get Bowers and Vaughn in the lineup tonight. Batting seventh in center field, Luis Lara. Batting eighth at third base, Joey Ortiz. And batting ninth at shortstop is Cooper Pratt. For the Brewers, it's Terang, Churio, Bowers, Contreras, Yelich, Vaughn, Lara, Ortiz, and Pratt. Pratt back, reinstated off the 10-day IL. Great news, he is back with the club and starting tonight. Let's get you a couple of fast facts, make you a little smarter as you watch tonight's game. Last night, have to do one more look back at last night. The Brewers tied their franchise record for runs in a game. They also did it August 28th, 1992 against the Toronto Blue Jays. They also broke their franchise record for margin of victory. The previous mark of 20-run margins was accomplished on August 28th, 1992 in that game against Toronto. They won 22-2. They also beat the Pittsburgh Pirates 20-0 on April 22nd, 2010. So otherwise, it had, look, I mean, that was the biggest margin of victory in Brewers history last night. It was also tied for the largest margin of victory in a shutout in the modern era since 1900. Luis Lara hit his first major league home run last night. It came off of infielder Leo Rivas. So by the way, Lara joins Tyrone Taylor as the only players in franchise history to homer off a position player for their first career home run. Something to watch tonight, Jake Bowers enters the day on a 20-game on-base streak. During that streak, he's batting .382 with a .494 on-base. The guy's getting on-base almost half of his at-bats over his last 20 games. Incredible. Trevor McGill unscored upon in his last 9 games. He's retired 27 of his last 28 batters. The only base runner coming on an intentional walk in San Diego on Wednesday. He's converted 14 straight saves. And the Brewers have the best record in the majors overall right now. Like, yeah, we can just say that. Brewers are the best team in ball. But also, they have the best record during interleague play since 2022. They are 128-72. And also, they are 26-14 against the AL this year. That is the best record in ball in interleague play. So, lots going for the crew. Let's see if they can win tonight. Dustin May, his third Brewers start. I'll be with you tomorrow. Well, first I'll join the huddle. Join the guys in the morning, 7:25, wherever you're watching or listening to this. And then Milwaukee baseball tonight, tomorrow night at 6, wherever you're watching or listening to this. This has been the Baseball Pregame Show, presented by Import Minded. I'm Hunter Baumgart on Fox Sports 920.
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